That was Robert Plant and Alison Krauss with Searching for My Love from their 2021 album, Raise the Roof. Before that, we heard one of my favorite songs from David Byrne, Strange Overtones, from his 2008 album, Everything That Happens Will Happen Today. He was with Brian Eno for that song. And I opened that set with the great Nick Drake, a cello song from his 1969 album, Five Leaves Left. Did you know that listener contributions are Wowdy's biggest and most vital source of funding? We're celebrating 10 years on the air because of the generosity of listeners like you. And in July, Night Ride Home will also be 10 years old. What a fantastic ride this has been for me and for the station. I'm forever grateful to them for letting a novice like me do something like this, and as it turns out, it's something I really love. The station has also added live events and listening parties, and this summer we'll be joining the Smithsonian Center for Folklife and Cultural Heritage at the Festival of Festivals. 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And I want to give a special shout-out to Heather of the Wowdy team, who has contributed in support of Night Ride Home in honor of her mother, Linda Mee, who just passed away. Thank you, Heather. You're the best friend Wowdy could have. Our thoughts are with you.

That was a brand new one from LA-based, New Jersey-born singer-songwriter Pete Yorn. The song is All the Beauty, and it's the title track off his new album coming out on July 24th. He's going to be appearing at Annapolis at Ram's Head on June 3rd and in Alexandria at the Birchmere on June 4th. Before that, we heard singer-songwriter Anna Graves, the title track of her album from last year called Blue Hours. She's a singer-songwriter who lives on her family's horse farm in rural Webster, Minnesota. After she spent time chasing her music career in Nashville and Los Angeles, she moved back for a reset and feels like it's really changed everything for her. And I opened that set with a classic from Roseanne Cash and Rodney Crowell, No Memories Hanging Around, from Roseanne Cash's 1979 Right or Wrong album. Thanks for listening to Night Ride Home on Tacoma Radio. 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On Tuesday, June 16th at 7 p.m., People's Book presents New York Times bestseller Lisa C. at the Montgomery College Cultural Center to discuss her new book, Daughters of the Sun and Moon. Tickets and more information are available at peoplesbooktacoma.com. Lucy Dacus has a new song out, and that is what you're going to hear next.

That was, of course, the great Tom Petty with Crawling Back to You from his 1994 album. Before that, we heard a new one from Kacey Musgraves called Rhinestoned, and it's on her new album, Middle of Nowhere. She's going to be performing in Baltimore at their arena on September 5th. She's not coming to D.C., though. And I opened that set with a new single from Lucy Dacus called Planting Tomatoes. Thank you so much for tuning in to Night Ride Home on Tacoma Radio. I'm Gail Behrens. One of the sort of frustrating things about doing this gig is we never know exactly how many people are listening, where they live, and how they're reacting to the show. But we do know that the people who are listening are keeping us on the air by their generous support, and for that I'm so appreciative. But we do love it when you reach out to us. 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

we want to play. And I felt like hearing some Tom Jones, so I played Say You'll Stay Until Tomorrow from 1977. Before that, we heard a new single from Teddy Swims called Mr. Know-It-All. Teddy Swims' last name is an acronym for Someone Who Isn't Me Sometimes, S-W-I-M-S. His real name is Jaden Dimsdale, and he's from Atlanta. He's going to be in D.C. on October 13th at the Capital One Arena. Before that, we heard a new one from Kurt Vile, Zoom 97, from his forthcoming album, Philadelphia's Been Good to Me. That album is due out May 29th. He's also going to be performing in D.C. July 22nd at the Howard Theater. And I opened that set with Arizona-born, Seattle resident Courtney Marie Andrews, Cons and Clowns, from her new album from this year called Valentine. I want to shout out listeners Todd Sperry and Steve Bell for their contributions this week to Wowdy, and Martha Feldman. Thank you guys so much. We really appreciate it. I also want to thank everybody who took the time to fill out our listener survey earlier this year. You told us that you love Wowdy for helping you discover music that's new to you. You love the unique and diverse shows, and we learned that most of you tune in nearly every day, and that many of you found us through a friend. So to celebrate 10 years of Wowdy, make your generous donation tonight at tacomaradio.org, and to kick off 10 more, tell a friend. By the way, you're listening to Tacoma Radio. That's WOWDLP, Tacoma Park. And this is Night Ride Home, and I'm Gail Behrens, and I'm going to be with you just about another hour. Next up, we're going to hear from the Pretenders.

I was crying over you from Medium Build, from his album from 2024 called Country. Medium Build is Nick Carpenter. He's a Georgia-raised, Nashville-based singer-songwriter. And he actually has a new album out that came out in March called Takeaways. Before that, we heard from Vermont-born singer-songwriter Grace Potter. The song was Love Me Not, and it's off her fifth album, which is due out August 21st, and it's called Trespasser. Before that, we heard Come On Baby from the Boo Boos, from their album from last year called Young Blood. It's a funny story about them because there are two people who didn't know each other who were both musicians, and they both had the last name Boo. Katie Boo was from a small mining town in Ohio but was living in Brooklyn, and Bronco Boo was from the Northern Virginia suburbs, and he ultimately ended up in Los Angeles. And somehow they connected over one of her songs and they began talking to each other. They had both changed their names, but then as they got to know each other, they realized they were born with the same last name. And voila, the Boo Boos were created. I love that story. I opened that set with The Pretenders covering Angel of the Morning from a 2006 recording. That song, of course, was made popular by Merrily Rush in 1968. Thanks so much for listening to Night Ride Home and Tacoma Radio. Did you know that last year, the Washington City paper readers voted us the best radio station in D.C.? Let's do it again this year. You can still vote. 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Here's a new one from Kevin Morby.

That was Brooklyn-based trio The Lone Bellow. The song is Honey, and it was a really popular song for them in 2022 off their album called Love Songs for Losers. They were just in town this week, I think. Unfortunately, I missed them. Before that, we heard from Jackson Browne and Bonnie Raitt, Kisses Sweeter Than Wine, a song they recorded in 1998 for an album called Where Have All the Flowers Gone? The Songs of Pete Seeger. And I opened that set with a new one from Kevin Morby, 100,000, off his brand new album, Little Wide Open, which is getting really amazing reviews. Kevin Morby is going to be performing at the Lincoln Theater on June 12th. Thanks so much for tuning in to Night Ride Home. These 2 hours are flying by. I only have about a half an hour left in the show. And I just wanted to remind you that today is the last day of our official fund drive. 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Next up, we're going to hear an old one from Bon Iver.

help me find true love. I hope you find the happiness

That was a new one from Canadian singer-songwriter Jesse Roper. The song is I Hope It Finds You, and it's off his new album, Daisy Wake Up. Before that, we heard from somebody that I've just discovered, Joby Riccio. It's her, from her debut album called Face the Feeling. And the song I just played was Coyote. And she's a Colorado-born singer-songwriter who's just getting sort of discovered. She is going to be performing in the area at Wolf Trap on June 9th during the celebration of John Prine's music. She's going to be joined by so many great singer-songwriters. It's a big deal for her because she's probably the least well-known of them. And I opened that set with Bon Iver, Flume, from their great album from 2008, For Emma, Forever Ago. We're getting to the end of Night Ride Home, but don't forget you can donate 24/7 via the Tacoma Radio .org website. At 10 o'clock, please stay tuned for Diane B. and a little me time. You can join her for her weekly delightful musical nightcap. And then from 11 to 1 on Derangement of the Senses, DJ Clay will be making sense of Miles Davis in anticipation of his centennial on May 26th, with music from the start of his career through the tenure of his legendary 1960s quintet. We have time for a few more songs. Let's hear now from Yola.

I was already dreaming from indie pop band of Montreal. That's off their new album, Ethermead, which is due out on June 5th. They're going to be at the 9:30 Club on June 22nd. Before that, we heard Natalie Hemby with Radio Silence from her 2021 album, Pins and Needles, and I opened that set with one of my old favorites, Yola, Ride Out in the Country from her 2019 Walk Through Fire album. I'm going to have to say goodnight. I'm always so happy to spend these 2 hours with you. As always, next week, during this time slot, please tune in to Dee Nicole and the Sound of Soul. I'm Gail Behrens, and this is Night Ride Home, and I'll be back in 2 weeks on Night Ride Home. And before I go, I need to thank you, everyone, so much who has contributed to this great station and who has listened to Night Ride Home for the past 10 years. We're both turning 10 in July. So thank you so much for your support and for your loyal listenership. Let's close out tonight's Night Ride Home with the great Stevie Wonder. Good night, everybody, and please stay tuned.

between. Going to be a little heavier on the blues tonight. Yeah, blues and sunshine. And of course, we have plenty of sunshine today. And ooh, a little heat and humidity right along with that. So, oh, yeah. But yeah, just take that deep breath and exhale. And let's just get ready to enjoy. And I wanted to let you know, too, that our fun drive is live and on the air. And this is the last official day of the... I can't even get it together. Ooh, I'm so excited to hear this good music. But this is the last day of our official spring fun drive. But, you know, you can always donate anytime. But, of course, if you want to do that tonight, we would be more than glad to have you do so. 10 years of Tacoma Radio has been an adventure with daily discoveries of new music and genres during a decade of unprecedented world events. 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Yes. So if you can, please help us out. And I'm going to start you off this evening with, a lovely way to spend an evening. This is the Oscar Peterson Trio version of that song. Here we go.

Alrighty now, I hope that tune got you nice and ready for a nice evening of relaxation. 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This is Diane B, and of course you are tuned into a little me time on Sunday night. Yes, indeed. And music tonight, sunshine and blues. So, yeah, got lots of great music. So, you know, let's just jump right on in. This next tune is called You Are My Sunshine. And then the one after that, I Ain't Got Nothing But The Blues. Hopefully you don't, but gonna play that anyway. Here we go.

And that was Sharon Lee Grace, "I Ain't Got Nothing But the Blues." And right before that, George Corrales with "You Are My Sunshine." Yes, indeed. Want to let you know that the Crossroads Community Food Network makes healthy food more affordable and accessible in the Tacoma Langley Crossroads community. 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Thank you so very much. And of course, I'm going to keep this music going for you. And what about a little sunshine in my pocket? Yeah, we have plenty of it today and plenty of it over the next few days. Lots of fantastic sunshine.

0: for just one day, and everybody tell the truth. 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
1: And that was Prince with The Truth. Right before that, Sunshine in My Pocket, Carolyn Rowley, Ryan Kizor, and Wycliffe Gordon. Yes, indeed. 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Yes, indeed. And of course, Sunshine and Blues. That's what we're listening to tonight on A Little Me Time. And next tune coming up, Who Does She Hope to Be? I wonder. Let's see.

And that was Eddie Dolman with Another Day Old. Right before that, Who Does She Hope to Be? That was Matthew Stevens and Terry Lynn Carrington featuring Jeff Parker. This is Diane Lee, and you tuned in to, you guessed it, WWD. And of course, as I said earlier, this is our spring fun drive. And when you tune into WWD, you tap into the magic of songs, the power of music, and the comfort of community. This is why Washington City Paper readers voted us the best radio station in D.C. last year. 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Thank you so much in advance. Coming up next, Joy in the Sunshine. Ooh, yes indeed.

And that was Dita Pellid with Sitting on Top of the World. And we started off with Kevin Jackson, Joy in the Sunshine. Yes, indeed. And so glad that you were able to, listen in tonight to Sunshine and Blues. Lots of great tunes tonight. And of course, thank you so much for contributing to our station. It's been 10 years. It's hard to believe, but 10 wonderful years that we've been here. And I've been here all 10 of those years. So very, very happy to be a part of a radio station that, just lets you express the type of music that you enjoy, play the type of music that you enjoy. And, I just really feel like, we're here for our listeners. So, again, thank you so much for keeping us on the radio for 10 years. And hopefully we'll be on another 10, 20, 30, 40 plus years, keeping this music going just for you. And, of course, our talk shows and all the other things that we do, our live programming as well. So thank you for joining me. And, Clay Fink is up next with fantastic jazz music. He plays jazz from the 30s through the 60s and very, very, very good music. So, keep it tuned here to WWDLP Tacoma Park. We enjoy having you listen to us. Coming up next, of course, is the closing out song, Chocolate Apricot. Is that Perlman, Jim Hall, Andre Previn, Red Mitchell. Sit back, relax, and enjoy. Have a pleasant rest of your weekend and a very pleasant week. And I will see you again next Sunday night, 10 to 11. Yes, indeed. Take care.

And you are listening to WWD Tacoma Radio, broadcasting live from downtown Tacoma Park. The name of the show is Derangement of the Senses. I'm Clay, with you till 1 o'clock tomorrow morning. That's actually only 2 hours away. Sounds like a long time, but it's not. And this is day 7. And actually the last hour of our spring fundraiser. We are listener-supported here at Tacoma Radio, so we depend on you to come on up and do what you can to help us keep going. 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It'll help us keep the lights on, help us keep our equipment in order, and everything else that we need to do to keep bringing shows like this, A Little Me Time, all the other great shows that you hear on this station 24 hours a day, 7 days a week, 12 months a year. And we are also the best radio station in Washington, D.C., as voted by City Paper last year. And we punch way above our weight and way above our wattage even. We're just a little 20-watt radio station here on the edge of the nation's capital. But we do a lot with a little. And it's all thanks to you guys for helping us out. So that's my first pitch of the night, but we're going to dive in and hear a bunch of music tonight. So whatever you're doing, please stick around and keep it right here on Tacoma Radio.

nights, mama, it's gonna be the end of me and you. I went to Chicago to see the stockyards there. It was like Mother Hubbard.

That was vocalist Rubber Legs Williams from his 1945 recording Pointless Mama Blues, heard there with the Herbie Fields Orchestra that featured Herbie Fields on tenor saxophone, Teddy Brannan on piano, Al Casey on guitar, Leonard Gaskin on bass, Eddie Nicholson on drums, and on trumpet, participating in his first recording session, somebody named Miles Dewey Davis III, who was born on May 6, 1926, died September 28, 1991. Miles Davis in his first recording session, heard right there. And that's starting at the night for us. We're going to be focusing on Miles' music tonight. And Miles' centenary, if you did the math, 1926, 2026, his centenary, or centennial, if you like, is on May 26th. And so we're getting the jump on that and going to be playing music featuring Miles or music composed by Miles for the next 2 hours. So we're going to dive in. Now, that last cut was recorded in 1945. The next cut was recorded a mere 20 years later in 1965. And you know, think about the kind of music you're listening to, the new music you're listening to 20 years ago in 2005. And think about how that Rubber Leg Williams tune sounds and how this next tune sounds, and see if you can maybe see if you can understand that music changed very quickly during that period of time. Not only was technology changing, you know, we transitioned from 70 RPM records to LPs, so tracks on record could be a lot longer. Hi-fi equipment was getting better, and so lots of things changed, but a lot of things changed artistically, as you'll hear in comparison with this next cut. Miles had a number of great groups during his career, and for me, I think the most amazing and the one that's inspired me the most as a listener was his 1960s quintet. Miles, along with saxophonist Wayne Shorter, pianist Herbie Hancock, Ron Carter bass, Tony Williams on drums, and I don't think there's many straight ahead jazz groups that really can't look at that, that are playing today, that can't look back at that ensemble and not feel like that it had some influence what they're playing right now. And you certainly as a listener can really hear it in a lot of stuff, and they were picking up on all sorts of new things that were going on in the music at this time. You know, Tony was fairly new to the scene. He was pretty young actually on this next cut we're going to hear. He's only about 20 years old, and he'd moved down from Boston to New York. And while he was in Boston as a teenager, he was playing with Sam Rivers, playing some really out there stuff. And Wayne, of course, had been with Blakey's band for a while and had started recording a lot of stuff on his own on the Blue Note label. And that music itself, you know, really is non-parallel. And then Herbie, amazing pianist from Chicago, and Ron Carter on bass, who was carving out a interesting place for himself, having played with Eric Dolphy and a lot of other folks. So Miles is picking up on a lot of different stuff at this point in his career in 1965, and you can really hear it in this live recording we're about to hear. This is Miles recorded in Chicago in 1965 at a club called the Plug Nickel. And this is a version of So What that originally was on the Kind of Blue album, but if you're familiar with that version of So What on Kind of Blue, compare it with what's going on in this version from about 6 years later in 1965. And also, think about how different this sounds from that tune you just heard. Miles' first recording date, just a mere 20 years before this one. So, enough out of me. The music speaks for itself right here on Tacoma Radio.

Miles Davis and his 1960s quintet with Wayne Shorter on tenor, Herbie Hancock on piano, Ron Carter on bass, Tony Williams on drums doing a version of So What? And quite different from what you heard on Kind of Blue, and also quite different from what Miles was doing 20 years before. And I don't know, maybe Miles couldn't even imagine what directions he was going to go in, but then again, maybe he did. And we'll get into that a little bit later. This is WWD, Listener Supported Radio, and this is day 7, and actually, we're in the last hour of our spring fundraiser. I want to thank a few people who donated to this show and to the station. David Reed, Kelly Garcia, and David Monsma. Thank you so much, folks. We really appreciate your support. And all those names look somewhat familiar to me. And you, whoever you are, if you're listening to this station right now, you can go to your computer, or if you're, God forbid, one of those, in a situation where you actually can talk to your computer, you can say something like, please donate to WOWD Tacoma Radio and see what happens. But you also can just manually go to the webpage, tacomaradio.org, and click on the button that says donate, and that will help us keep going here on WOWD. And speaking of WWD, we got a lot of great shows every day of the week. And tomorrow, Monday, got a couple of things in the afternoon I want to let you know about. 12 to 2 p.m., Darlin' Companion. This week, featuring Odetta, Wilco, Sid Straw, Billy Bragg, and Bruce Springsteen, will interpret both well-known and obscure Woody Guthrie compositions, plus new releases from Jesse Wells, India Ramey, and Michaela Ann. And from 4 to 6 p.m., Rock Continuum, John Page at the mic. And he'll be taking a break from the barrage this Monday with a dreamy Rock Continuum program featuring new music from the Junipers, White Fence, Jeff Parker, Sus, Robin Hitchcock of Montreal, System 7, and the Lemon Twigs. So lots of good reasons right there. To stay tuned to Tacoma Radio. So let's continue on with our Miles Davis 100th birthday show. And after that recording in 1945, Miles, of course, went on to play with Charlie Parker and was a part of the bebop revolution. And the rest of the 40s spent playing with Parker, a number of the people, Tad Dameron. In the late 40s, he organized a group that recorded the Birth of the Cool recordings. And after that, he played in a number of different groups and recorded, continued to record. And then in 1955, he started his first great quintet with John Coltrane, Red Garland, Paul Chambers, and Philly Joe Jones. But between 1949, 1950, and the beginning of that quintet, he again recorded prolifically with a lot of different ensembles. We're going to focus on that period right now in this next set, and just going to be an interesting contrast from everything you're going to hear tonight, because Miles never stopped developing, never stopped changing, was always going in different directions and looking for new sounds and new ways to express himself. So we're going to start the set with a date that he recorded along with Lee Konitz. And as you can tell from the personnel, the rest of the personnel on this date, it's all people who came out of the orbit of Lenny Tristano. And we're going to hear them playing a composition by George Russell called Aesthetic. And George Russell was one of the people that Miles made contact with when he first came to New York. The arranger and composer Gil Evans had a salon in his apartment in New York, and some of the people that were part of that were George Russell, Max Roach, Miles Davis, John Lewis, and all folks that became revolutionaries in the music in many different ways. And so I think Miles really did want to go different places from the very beginning, and he just happened to be in town at the right time to get together with Parker and everybody else. But here he is with, again, some of the folks from Lenny Tristano's circle doing a composition by George Russell. Here's Aesthetic, recorded in 1951
for the Prestige label.

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That last set, a taste of what Miles was up to in the early 50s, and the last track recorded in 1953 and released on an album on the Prestige label called Miles Davis, plays the compositions of Al Cohen, credited to Miles Davis's All Stars. Miles on trumpet, along with Sonny Truitt on trombone, Al Cohen and Zoot Sims on tenor saxophone. Al taking the first solo, I think, and Zoot the second. Also John Lewis on piano, Leonard Gaskin on bass, Kenny Clark on drums. We heard a composition by Al Cohen called For Adults Only. And before that, Miles Davis from a set of recordings he did for the Blue Note label, all initially released on 78 RPM, I believe, then later reissued as two LPs, Miles Davis Volume 1 and Miles Davis Volume 2, from two different sessions. This session from 1953 features Miles along with J.J. Johnson on trombone, Jimmy Heath on tenor, who's also coming up on a 100th birthday, I think, in October. Gil Coggins on piano, Percy Heath, Jimmy's older brother on bass, Art Blakey on drums. We heard a composition by Ray Brown called Ray's Idea. And for that, two things from 1951. We heard the Miles Davis group featuring Sonny Rollins and also Jackie McLean, and really nice solos from both those guys. We heard a composition called Denial. And before that, we heard Lee Konitz with Miles Davis, Sal Mosca on piano, Billy Bauer on guitar, Arnold Fishkin on bass, and Max Roach on drums doing Aesthetic by George Russell. And speaking of George Russell, we're going to hear something that George recorded in 1960. It's a composition by Miles called Nardis, which you probably heard. It was part of the repertoire of Bill Evans throughout his career, and also is somewhat of a jazz standard, and many jazz piano trios play Nardis and tackle it. It's an amazing, beautiful tune that Miles originally wrote for Cannonball Adderley in an album that Cannonball recorded. And ran across a story about the title, Nardis. And this comes from jazz critic Ted Gioia, who says, a third-hand account has it that Davis overheard a fan requesting a song from an uncooperative Bill Evans, who allegedly replied, I don't play that crap. I'm an artist. Add a slight New Jersey accent to that last phrase, Nardis, and you arrive at something similar to Nardis. So it's kind of struck me, because I'm from the same town in New Jersey that Bill Evans is from. So I don't know if I'm an artist or not, but here's Nardis from George Russell, recorded in 1960, with Don Ellis on trumpet, David Baker on trombone, Eric Dolphy on, I don't know if it's heard on alto or bass clarinet on this or flute, but we'll find out. Steve Fowler on bass and Joe Hunt on drums. And yes, this is Nardis.

George Russell and his sextet performing Miles Davis's Nardis. Yes, Nardis. And Eric Dolphy, of course, playing bass clarinet on that one, along with Don Ellis on trumpet, Dave Baker on trombone, George Russell on piano, Steve Swallow on bass, and Joe Hunt on drums. And you have a little bit under 2 minutes to go and donate to TacomaRadio.org as part of our spring fundraiser. So don't delay. 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And we love that you're listening, but yeah, please consider helping us out. And well, this is Deranged in the Senses, and we got a lot of great stuff coming up for you going up till 1 a.m.

This is WWD LP Tacoma Park at 94.3 FM and streaming at tacomaradio.org. And that was Sarah Vaughan, recorded in 1950 with George Treadwell and his All-Stars, which included Miles Davis, who's heard there playing a really nice solo along with Sarah, doing nice work if you can get it. And, well,

intent that Miles had with John Coltrane on tenor, Red Garland on piano, Paul Chambers on bass, Philly Joe Jones on drums. This is a live recording of the group recorded in Pasadena, California in 1956. And actually, we're jumping ahead to 1956. And we're going to hear the group do Walkin'. And this was Coltrane's first real visible gig. He had been playing with a number of different people. He played with Johnny Hodges' group and with Dizzy Gillespie's group. But Miles gave him a chance in this quintet. And that was the start, really, of Coltrane's career in many ways. So let's hear Miles and Coltrane doing Walkin'.

That was the Miles Davis Quintet, recorded in Pasadena, California, in 1956, along with John Coltrane on tenor saxophone, Red Garland piano, Paul Chambers on bass, Billy Joe Jones on drums, and that was Walkin'. So, we're going to go back. We're going to go hear some of Miles' work with Charlie Parker at the beginning of his career. We're going to hear three cuts from Charlie Parker featuring Miles, and also one from a group that featured Miles and pianist Tad Dameron. So let's start with Miles' first session with Charlie Parker from 1945. This is Charlie Parker's Reboppers. Charlie Parker on alto, Miles on trumpet, Sadiq Hakim on piano. On the other tracks in this session, Dizzy Gillespie plays piano under the pseudonym Hen Gates, but it's Sadiq Hakim on this particular cut, Curly Russell on bass, and Max Roach on drums. And this is Thriving on a Riff. Charlie Parker with Miles Davis.

Little taste of bebop there, and Miles Davis's place in it. We started out with a couple of cuts from Miles's first session with Charlie Parker, and I misspoke. The first thing we heard was Billy's Bounce, and then we went into Thriving on a Riff, and that group featured Charlie Parker and Miles, and Billy's Bounce featured Dizzy Gillespie on piano, and Thriving on a Riff featured Sadiq Hakim on piano. Other than that, we heard Curly Russell on bass and Max Roach on drums. And then we went into something from the, those were both recorded in 1945. And from there, we jumped to 1949 and heard Miles Davis and Tad Dameron recorded in Paris doing a composition called Wahoo, which is credited to Cliff Friend. I have no idea who that is. But in any event, Miles on trumpet, Tad Dameron on piano, James Moody on tenor saxophone, Bernie Spiler on bass, and Kenny Clark on drums. And then after that, we heard something from the beginning of Charlie Parker's trip to California in 1946, something recorded for the Dial label. And this is a septet and quite a band. Charlie Parker heard there playing a really great alto solo, and then joined by Miles on trumpet and then Lucky Thompson on tenor saxophone, and Miles and Lucky trade solos. We also heard Dodo Marmoroso on piano, Arvin Garrison on guitar, Vic McMullen on bass, and Roy Porter on drums. And that was Yardbird Suite. And we might get into a little bit more of Miles and Charlie Parker later, but another one of Miles's great collaborations was with arranger and composer Gil Evans. And we're going to hear something of that collaboration right now. And I mean, they're most well known for their albums Sketches of Spain and Porgy and Bess, both that were released on Columbia. But this is from their first recording that they did together for Columbia, called Miles Ahead. And trying to read the label. See if I can get to the right track. But we're going to start this out with an alternative version of a tune called Blues for Pablo. This is Miles Davis with Gil Evans and his orchestra. It's very late at night, and strange things start to happen in the studio late at night. It usually depends on how strange the DJ is, but we'll see if we can straighten this out for you here. Let's see. We got it. Miles Davis, Gil Evans, Blues for Pablo.

That was Miles Davis with the Gil Evans Orchestra, recorded in 1959 for the Columbia label. We heard George Gershwin's Gone from Porgy and Bess, and some nice drumming there from Philly Joe Jones. And before that, we heard something from their 1957 collaboration called Miles Ahead. We heard a composition by Gil Evans called Blues for Pablo. And Miles and Gil went back a long way to the very start of Miles' career and his move to New York. As I said, Gil had a salon in his apartment in New York City, and Miles, Max Roach, George Russell, John Lewis, all these luminaries used to hang out there and talk about music, figure out new ways of redefining this music we call jazz. And Gil, after that, went on to do all sorts of amazing stuff and was around Miles a lot. Very often when Miles is in the studio, Gil is in the studio, and I guess giving advice, inspiration to what Miles was doing. And Gil continued on and led an orchestra and employed a lot of incredible musicians over his career. So this is WOWD, Tacoma Radio. This is also Deranger of the Senses, and I am Clay, and I'm here with you till 1 a.m. We got about 20 minutes left, and I just want to let you know about some stuff coming up later on today, Monday, the 18th of May, 2026, at 8 a.m., Ride with Clyde. That's Clyde with a Y. Start your work week with WOWD's DJ Driver. It's a great show and a good way to start your week. And from 10 to 11, Afropop Worldwide, a tale of two rebellions involving Africans as key players and set the scenes for the scene for the crystallization of the Sunni-Shiite divide in Islam. And from 11 a.m. to noon, Hi-Fi Diner, Liz serves up an eclectic hour music. So three more reasons to keep it right here at Tacoma Radio, and also consider making a donation at tacomaradio.org. Our fun drive might be over, but my show's not over, so I'm going to keep doing some pitches now and then. So hope that's okay. Let's continue on. We're going to hear one of Miles' rare sideman dates. This is from 1958. Recording for Blue Note called Something Else, a group led by Cannonball Adderley. Cannonball on alto, Miles on trumpet, Hank Jones on piano, Sam Jones on bass, Art Blakey on drums. This is something called Allison's Uncle.

Cannibal Adderley, something from the sessions that led to the album Something Else, recorded for the Blue Note label. Miles on the date with Cannonball, along with Hank Jones, Sam Jones, Art Blakey. Now, this was originally not on the album, but the track was discovered later and was mistitled Allison's Uncle and credited to Cannonball, but it was actually, according to my good friend Bertrand, who listens to the show and corrects me very often by a messenger telling me what's what when I get something wrong. And this is actually a composition by Hank Jones called Bangoon. Thank you, Bertrand, for straightening me out on that. But really nice chance to hear Miles as a sideman on a date from that era. So we're going to hear one more thing from Miles's great 1960s quintet. And this is recorded in Europe. I'm not sure which particular date or city this was. This is from one of those tours that George Wein and Newport would put together for artists to go over and tour all over Europe. And this is from the series that was done in 1967. Of course, the quintet, Miles on trumpet, Wayne Shorter on tenor, Herbie Hancock on piano, Ron Carter on bass, Tony Williams on drums. We're going to hear them doing Jimmy Heath's composition, Gingerbread Boy. And also go into a little bit of what was called the theme at the end. Miles' quintet in Europe in 1967.

Miles Davis Quintet, recorded in Europe in 1967. We heard Gingerbread Boy, a composition by Jimmy Heath. And then the theme, very often what the group would play at the end of its sets. And that's about the end of our set here on WOWD Tacoma Radio for tonight. You've been listening to Arrangement of the Senses. And I'm Clay. I'll be back in 2 weeks with more music. And hope you guys are doing okay. And I think we got time for one more. We're going to go out with another cut featuring Miles Davis with Charlie Parker. This is recorded for the Dial label in 1947 in New York after their return from the West Coast. And it's a great way to go out, really, I think. This is the Charlie Parker Quintet doing the hymn. Take care, guys. Talk to you later. Bye-bye.

Yeah, those tracks way back when were kind of short. That was less than 3 minutes. And so that gives me all 30 seconds to fill up some airtime and talk to you and spin a tale or two, which we're getting down to about 20 seconds. So I don't think I'm really going to be able to do that. But I really appreciate everybody who pledged to the station over the past week. It's going to help a lot. And, well, thank you. And this is WWD LP Tacoma Park at 94.3 FM and streaming at TacomaRadio.org.

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1: No, I know. You know, whatever.
0: I'll find him and I'll, you don't even want to know, Gar.

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with the days of rot, Eastwood. I am the ugly one. If you want me, meet me at the big gun down. I am Van Cleef.

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1: Howdy, Wowdy listeners. 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When you join me, you'll hear classic R&B from the 1950s to the 1980s, from doo-wop and rock and roll to Motown and Philly soul. And you never know what artist might drop by. So join me on the air. I look to see you there.

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0: Who can't sleep?
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2: At dawn, the panther of the heavens peers over the edge of the world. The moon washes her lean darkness with water electrified by prayers.

Insomnia and the Seven Steps to Grace is the title track to Joy Harjo's latest album. And that was Joy, who is a poet. And one time, actually, she was twice the poet laureate of the United States. She's an amazing woman from Tulsa, Oklahoma, who is a scholar and a musician and a poet. She's a singer and a saxophone player and just an high-achieving, creative person. And that album was produced by Esperanza Spalding, so you can hear that jazz influence. So it's an amazing album. We're going to hear some tracks from that today. She's one of our featured artists, and so is Justin Golden. That was him singing Gospel Plow. I mean, no, he was singing Keep Your Hand on the Plow from Golden Country Volume 2, one of his most recent albums. He is a songwriter and singer in the Piedmont blues tradition from Richmond, Virginia. But we started off with Gospel Plow, Robert Plant with his new group Saving Grace from an album called Saving Grace that came out last year. And that's another unique and amazing take on the centuries-old gospel classic, Keep Your Hand on the Plow. Of course, Robert Plant spells it P-L-O-U-G-H on his album, and Justin Golden spells it P-L-O-W. I'm Clyde the DJ Driver, and I'm very excited to be playing music by Justin Golden and Joy Harjo today. We're also going to hear some of the songs that were named to be included in the National Song Registry that's announced every year by the Library of Congress just to immortalize certain songs that have been important in American culture and American music throughout the history of our musical tradition. And some are inducted into that registry many years after they first appeared. Others are get right in if they're, you know, important and significant for some reason. So we're going to hear some of my favorites that got inducted into that. So I'll be with you till 10 a.m. And thank you for listening on a Monday morning on a nice warm, well, it's a beautiful, but warm and getting warmer Monday morning. But the sun is beautiful in the sky, and the parking lot here is full of golden sunlight I see out the window of the Stuart Moore Studio here in downtown Tacoma Park. So here is a song that I like from Justin Golden. This is from his Golden Country Volume 2 album. It's called The Diving Duck Blues. You're listening to Ride with Clyde on WOWD in Tacoma Park.

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May 26th, it's Steve Earle. June 6th, it's the Smithereens, with special guest Marshall Crenshaw. Tickets and info at birchmere.com.

Gladys Knight and the Pips, Midnight Train to Georgia. That's from 1973, and that is one of the songs that was just announced that will become part of the National Song Archive and be immortalized in the American culture as curated by the Library of Congress. For all Americans, Midnight Train to Georgia. What a great song that is. And another song immortalized in the same way as Texas Flood. That was Stevie Ray Vaughan and Double Trouble. So the whole album, the Library of Congress announces that either the single or the complete album will be included in the registry. And in the case of Texas Flood, it's the whole album by Stevie Ray Vaughan and Double Trouble from 1983. Before that, we heard Rising River by John Cephas and Phil Wiggins, who were most associated with the tradition of Piedmont blues for many years. They have now left this life to join the ancestors, and so younger artists like Justin Golden have said they want to continue the tradition that was established by Cephas and Wiggins. And in fact, Justin Golden has talked about how influential Phil Wiggins was in person on his career. And he's from Richmond now. Phil lived here in Tacoma Park and only recently passed away, but was a great friend of the station and played his guitar and sang here a lot and at the Smithsonian Folkways Festivals and other local musical things. So we all miss Phil. And it's great to hear how Justin is picking up the tradition in a new way that continues the old tradition, but also brings some fresh energy of his own. So I really like, he's got two albums that are called Golden Country Volume 1 and Volume 2. So the songs we're hearing today are from those two, like Diving Duck Blues is from Volume 2, and Keep Your Hand on the Plow. So here's a song by Justin Golden from Volume 1. It's called The Midnight Special, speaking of midnight. And why don't we follow that up with a version of Midnight Special by Phil Wiggins and Dom Turner. 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

Where do the souls go when they reach the end of the song? A horn is a train riding the rails of sorrow to joy. Where do the souls go when they reach the end of the storm? There is no easy street in this city where my song makes a living heart. Where do the souls go when they reach the end of the show? After the rain, the earth drinks, feeds the heart with blue. Where do the souls go when they reach the end of the night? Dress it right, take a high step, you know the song.

0: It's the top of the hour, and you are listening to WOWDLP in Tacoma Park. That song was called Goodbye Pork Pie Hat, and that's another track from Insomnia and Seven Steps to Grace, the latest album by Joy Harjo, produced by Esperanza Spalding, and released on the Smithsonian Folkways album label. And Smithsonian Folkways has been releasing albums of poetry and music since Langston Hughes and some blues, and also Sterling Brown in conjunction with blues music and poetry back in the 50s. So I wanted to put Joy Harjo's latest album in a little bit more context and play a short piece here by a poet named Robert Briggs, who was lecturing on the Beat Poets, of whom he was one. He died in 2015 at the age of 85. But this is an excerpt from a lecture titled Poetry is a Dangerous Business. And I think it explains what's going on here and why I think poetry is very important at this present time. And he mentions a couple of the ways poetry can be very effective, including in defiance of injustice, but also in moving society in the direction of meditation as opposed to materialism. So he spoke these words many years ago, but they're very true today. So here is the poet Robert Briggs. Poetry is a dangerous business. And then I'm going to play the first recording I heard of Joy Harjo in 1980. And her poem that she recites is called I Am a Dangerous Woman. You're listening to Ride with Clyde on WOWD in Tacoma Park.
1: I think that what's not understood today is that the beat, not the beatnik, never the beatnik, is that the beat magnified and intensified the American experience, racked it with a kind of sweet, crazed seriousness that carried poetry out of the universities and into the streets and solitary rooms to prove that whenever we turn to poetry, we're not merely dealing with the difference between formalism and free verse. We're dealing with power, unusual power, which is simply that good poetry deals with feelings that haven't been identified, with answers to questions that haven't been asked. That's why poetry disturbs us so. Not because we fail to consider such questions or explore such feelings, but because even when we do, we don't know how to accommodate those questions or manage the feelings. Often we never know why we should. Which is why poetry is a dangerous business.
2: Joy Harjo.
3: This one's called I Am a Dangerous Woman. I am a dangerous woman. The sharp ridges of clear blue windows motion to me from the airport's second floor. Edges dance in the foothills of the sandias behind security guards who wave me into their gun catcher machine. I am a dangerous woman. When the machine buzzes, they say to take off my belt, and I remove it so easy that it catches the glance of a man standing nearby. Maybe that is the deadly weapon that has the machine singing. I am a dangerous woman. But the weapon is not visible. Security will never find it. They can't hear the clicking of the gun inside my head. This one's called Crossing the Border into Canada. We looked apart. It was past midnight, well into the weekend. Coming out of Detroit, into the Canada side, border guards and checks. We are asked, who are you Indians and which side are you from? Barney answers in a broken English. He talks this way to white people, not to us, our kids. My children are wrapped and sleeping in the back seat. He points with his lips to half-eyed Richard in the front. That one, too. But Richard looks like he belongs to no one. Just sits there wild-haired like a Menominee would. And my wife, not true, but hidden under the windshield at the edge of this country, we feel immediately suspicious, and we can't help but laugh. Kids stir around in the back seat, but it is the border guard who is anxious. He is looking for crimes, stray horses, for which he has no apparent evidence. Where are you going? Indians in an Indian car trying to find a Delaware powwow that was barely mentioned in Milwaukee. Northern singing and the northern sky, moon in a colder air. Not sure of the place, but knowing the name, we ask, Moravian Town? The border guard thinks he might have the evidence. It pleases him. Stars out clear into Canada, and he knows only to ask, is it a bar? Crossing the border into Canada, we are silent. Lights and businesses we drive toward could be America too, following us into the north.

Tacoma Radio is a proud media partner of the nation's oldest jazz supper club, Blues Alley in Georgetown. Tomorrow, it's the Billy Childs Trio. 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

So that was another song that's featured in the list of archived tracks that the Library of Congress curates for the National Song Registry. Pride and Joy, that was Stevie Ray Vaughan, again from the Texas Flood album. So the whole Flood, Texas Flood album has been enshrined in the class of 2026. So has the song, the single Turn, Turn, Turn, by the Byrds, with a songwriting credit to Pete Seeger. So we heard the Byrds, and then we heard the Sarah Nemitz version, which I also like. It's a little slower tempo. And we started off that set with The Wheel, the title track to Roseanne Cash's classic album. So the whole album, The Wheel, is included in the list of the National Song Registry. So let's go back to the new album from Joy Harjo and Esperanza Spalding. That's called, let me get the title correct here, Insomnia and Seven Steps to Grace. So this song is called My Guy. I think it was written by Joy Harjo's mother. But the vocals here are from Esperanza Spalding, who's normally playing the bass, but also has a great singing voice. So here's My Guy. 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

0: That's Roseanne Cash with another track from her album, The Wheel. And that track is called Change Partners. So let me tell you what's coming up for the rest of today. Keep it locked right here. Next at 10 o'clock is Afropop Worldwide, A Tale of Two Rebellions, involving Africans as key players, and sets the scene for the crystallization of the Sunni-Shiite divide in Islam. The Hi-Fi Diner at 11 is a college throwback hosted by Liz, who's headed to her class of 1995 college reunion, playing music that she listened to back in the day, The Breeders, Blur, Sinead O'Connor, World Party, Mazzy Star, Nine Inch Nails, They Might Be Giants, and much more. Then at noon, Darling Companion with Chris and Ruthie feature the music of Odetta, Wilco, Sid Straw, Billy Bragg, and Bruce Springsteen, who will interpret both well-known and obscure Woody Guthrie compositions, plus new releases from Jesse Wells, India Rami, and Michaela Ann. Guitar Arcade from Patrick from 2 to 4, Rock Continuum 4 to 6 features new music from the Junipers, White Fh4nce, Jeff Parker, Sus, Robin Hitchcock of Montreal, System 7, and the Lemon Twigs. Ben Jones hosts Now Playing from 6 to 7. Luis hosts Latin Connection 7 to 8. Matt Bormett hosts Days Have Gone By from 8 to 10. Strange and Ghastly Sounds from Around the Globe. Good Trouble from 10 to 11, hosted by Steve Kaplan, Ben Vaughn, and Steve Chambers. And then DMV Underground, hosted by Cardo from 11 to 1. So that's a pretty good lineup for one day, don't you think? And thanks to all of our listeners who have kept supporting us through our fundraising week. Thank you very much last week. So let's go back and think about a little more poetry while we're at it. Including here's a little lecture about Langston Hughes, who got his start when he was working as a working in the kitchen at the Wardman, the Marriott. It's now a Marriott Wardman on Connecticut Avenue. It used to be called the Wardman Park. So this is a little description of the biography of Langston Hughes. 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
1: So we're back to poetry and the 1950s, and back with Langston Hughes, who was a memorable voice with a tough original eye, a poet, writer, and playwright who, even with today's renewed interest in poetry and jazz, is not read enough. James Langston Hughes was born in 1902. He traveled in Mexico when he was young and went on to Paris in the 20s. In 1925, he was back in Washington, D.C., working as a busboy in the Wardman Park Hotel when Vachel Lindsay came in for lunch. Shy but determined, Hughes ducked into the pantry and copied out three of his poems and went back out and gave them to the famous poet. He never saw Vachel Lindsay again. He never knew that that night, Lindsay gave a reading in the Wardman Park's white-only theater and began with those poems. Lindsay was that kind of poet. But Hughes didn't know that until the next morning, when newspaper reporters came by to interview him and photograph him. By then, he realized that his career had begun, and what a career it was. Buoyed by the publication of The Weary Blues, Hughes went on to graduate from Lincoln University in 1929 and to write poetry that produced its own jazz, some of which comes out in this wonderful bit. I got those sad, weary blues. Don't know where to turn, where to go. What shall I do? What shall I say? Shall I take a gun and put myself away? I wonder if one bullet would do. As hard as my head is, it'd probably take two. But I don't have neither poet or gun, and I'm too blue to look for one. Hughes was a major figure in the Harlem Renaissance of the 20s, and it was then that he asked the great American question, What happens to a dream deferred? Does it dry up like a raisin in the sun?
2: When Abraham Lincoln went down to New Orleans, he saw men and women sold in the slave markets there, and he never forgot it. In 1863, it was Lincoln who signed the Emancipation Proclamation setting the Negro slaves free. This is a poem called Lincoln Monument, Washington. Let's go see old Abe, sitting in the marble in the moonlight, sitting lonely in the marble in the moonlight, quiet for 10,000 centuries now, old Abe, quiet for a million, million years, quiet, and yet a voice forever against the timeless walls of time, old Abe. And this is a poem about an old woman who remembered slavery, Aunt Sue's stories. Aunt Sue has a head full of stories. Aunt Sue has a whole heart full of stories. Summer nights on the front porch, Aunt Sue cuddles a brown-faced child to her bosom and tells him stories. Black slaves working in the hot sun, and black slaves walking in the dewy night, and black slaves singing sorrow songs on the banks of a mighty river, mingle themselves softly in the dark shadows that cross and recross Aunt Sue's stories. And the dark-faced child, listening, knows that Aunt Sue's stories are real stories. He knows that Aunt Sue never got her stories out of any book at all, but that they came right out of her own life. And the dark-faced child is quiet of a summer night, listening to Aunt Sue's stories.
3: New Orleans. This is the South. I look for evidence of other creeks, for remnants of voices, or for tobacco-brown bones to come wandering down Conti Street, Royal, or Decatur. Near the French Market, I see a blue horse caught frozen in stone in the middle of a square. Brought in by the Spanish on an endless ocean voyage, he became mad and crazy. They caught him in Blue Rock, said, "Don't talk." I know it wasn't just a horse that went crazy. Nearby is a shop with ivory and knives. There are red rocks. The man behind the counter has no idea that he is inside magic stones. He should find out before they destroy him. These things have memory, you know. I have a memory. It swims deep in blood, a delta in the skin. It swims out of Oklahoma, deep the Mississippi River. It carries my feet to these places, the French Quarter, stale rooms, the sun behind thick and moist clouds, and I hear boats hauling themselves up and down the river. My spirit comes here to drink. My spirit comes here to drink. Blood is the undercurrent. There are voices buried in the Mississippi mud. There are ancestors and future children buried beneath the current stirred up by pleasure boats going up and down. There are stories here made of memory. I remember DeSoto. He is buried somewhere in this river. His bones sunk like the golden treasure he traveled half the earth to find. Came looking for gold cities, for shining streets of beaten gold to dance on with silk ladies. He should have stayed home. Creeks knew of him for miles before he came into town. Dreamed of silver blades and crosses. And knew he was one of the ones who yearned for something his heart wasn't big enough to handle. And DeSoto thought it was gold. The Creeks lived in earth towns, not gold. Spun children, not gold. That's not what DeSoto thought he wanted to see. The Creeks knew it and drowned him in the Mississippi River, so he wouldn't have to drown himself. Maybe his body is what I am looking for as evidence, to know in another way that my memory is alive. But he must have got away somehow, because I have seen New Orleans, the lace and silk buildings, trolley cars on beaten silver paths, graves that rise up out of soft earth in the rain, shops that sell black mammy dolls holding white babies. And I know I have seen DeSoto, having a drink on Bourbon Street, mad and crazy, dancing with a woman as gold as the river bottom.

we're out of time. But great to hear Flora Moulton there and Eleanor Ellis. When I lay my burden down. So we have time to hear Justin Golden's version. Thank you for listening, and I'll be back next Monday at 8 a.m. You've been listening to WOWD in Tacoma Park.

0: A long time ago in a galaxy far, far away, there came a time of revolution when rebels united to challenge a tyrannical empire.
1: But not the empire you're thinking of. Hello, I'm Georges Collinet with Afropop Worldwide from PRX. The rebels and empires we have for you today are not so far away or long ago, and probably not so familiar. For instance, did you know that in 869 in the Middle East, African slaves seized control of southern Iraq and created a slave republic that lasted 14 years? Or that less than 50 years after that, Berbers in North Africa overthrew an Arab regime and ushered in a Shiite Muslim empire that lasted over 100 years? These events helped crystallize the Sunni-Shiite divide within Islam and had cataclysmic effects on political and religious history throughout the region. Today, on this Hip Deep edition, we bring you an imaginative foray into overlooked and sometimes controversial history. A tale of two rebellions.
2: The moon with the rebel base will be in range in 30 minutes.
3: This will be a day long remembered.
4: It's 868 and the Abbasid Muslim Empire has been ruling from its capital Baghdad for over a century. I'm your co-host Joseph Browdy, and this is a time in Islamic history when the Middle East is in flux and often Africans call the shots. Episode 1, The Zanj Rebellion. The Abbasid Empire is the largest in the world. It stretches from North Africa's Atlantic coast in the west to the borders of China in the east. The capital, Baghdad, is a sprawling metropolis of 1 million people, a center of innovation in science, philosophy, literature, and music.

0: But for all its power, the Abbasid Empire in the 9th century is now passing its prime, and it has an Achilles heel.
1: Manpower. The expansion has been arduous and exhausting. The Abbasids cannot maintain their empire without help, so Turks are brought in as soldiers, and many Africans are imported to the Middle East as slaves. Because most of these Africans come from East Africa, often via the island of Zanzibar, they become known as the Zanj.
2: The Zanj were brought into southern Iraq, in the area north of Basra, and they were put to work clearing topsoil of salt.
0: That's Richard Bullitt, a history professor at Columbia University. He describes a rock-hard layer of sun-baked salt, several feet thick, covering the land. Southern Iraqi farmers brought in thousands of slaves to pick off and carry away tons of salt before they could cultivate the land.
3: It's just that you paid good money for that African guinea, man, and you got an investment.
1: As they hacked away at salt marshes in the broiling Iraqi sun. Small wonder, thoughts turned to rebellion.

0: History of slavery around the world, one of the commonplace fears and occasional happenings is that you'll have a large enough number of slaves that generates a sufficiently potent force and leadership to stage a revolt. The revolts will take place in two ways. One of them is for slaves to flee the land and to go into a remote area. Some of the slave republics that you have in South America really do last for periods of years, sometimes extended periods of years, because it's not worth anyone's trouble and risk to try and bring them down, and they successfully go off and live on their own. Then you have another type, of which, say, the classic example would be the revolution in Haiti, where the slaves seize dominion, kill the owners who are dominating the land, and set up their own republic in situ, in the spot where they have been working.
1: Like other slave revolts that became slave republics, the Zanj need only the spark of a revolutionary message from a charismatic leader.
2: You've come to fight as free men. And free men you are. What will you do without freedom? Will you fight?
1: It's the clarion call that rouses the oppressed in every time and place. But the language and symbols take different forms in different settings. And in the medieval Muslim world, the language is religion.
3: A mysterious man, not an African himself, comes to the Zanj and promises them a better life in this world and the next. He says God has commanded him to lead the Zanj into war.
4: And he who keeps the keys to heaven rules the world.
3: His name is Ali bin Muhammad, and he claims lineage to the Prophet Muhammad through the line of the Prophet's son-in-law, Ali. A cloud cast a shadow upon me, he says. Thunder crackled and lightning flashed. A thunderclap resounded in

0: and a traitor. Take her away!
1: Shiites are rebelling in many parts of the Abbasid Empire at this time, but the Shiite-led army of the Zanj, now that is something new.
2: Ali bin Mohammed promises his African troops that he will never turn them over to their masters. And while the leader says he himself does not crave earthly goods or glory, he promises to improve the lives of the Zanj. They should have money and homes to possess for themselves, he says, and even slaves of their own.
1: Thousands of Zanj troops cross the salt flats into Basra and ferociously attack their masters. They kill 500 in an afternoon. They loot the spoils of battle and press north beyond the marshes. Over the next 14 years, the Zanj win battle after battle and build up their own slave republic that includes at its height six towns reaching within 70 miles of Baghdad.
3: Who's the heavyweight champion of the world?
2: The Zanj army grows ever more self-assured.
3: One more time, who's the champion of the world?
1: Arab historians remember the infamous Day of the Barges when the Zanj leader seizes 14 ships. The boat's owners try to bind their boats one to another so as to form a kind of island. But the Zanj send reinforcements to ensure a mighty victory. They overwhelm the boats, kill the men on board, capture slaves, plunder treasure the extent of which cannot be estimated, and fight on 3 days straight, occupying a city and killing many of its inhabitants before burning it to the ground.
2: Now, keep in mind, we know about these events only through the writings of Arab historians. The Zanj never got to tell their side of the story.
1: Sad but true, George. But here's what happens next. The Zanj rule from their capital city, Al-Mukhtara, which means the chosen one. The Abbasid army is busy putting out fires all over the empire, but now...
4: wipe them out.
1: The Zanj become enemy number one.
4: All of them.
1: The ruling caliph in Baghdad orders his army chief to concentrate his firepower on the African rebels.
5: Do what must be done.
1: And it's only a matter of time.
5: Do not hesitate. Show no mercy.
1: The army besieges the Zanj capital. In the final assault, the Zanj are routed and forever dispersed, and the leader, Ali bin Muhammad, is killed, his head skewered on a pole and paraded through Baghdad.
6: There's been a rebellion, sir. Don't worry, the situation is under control. I'm sorry, sir. It's time for you to leave.
2: Well, like I say, history is always written by the victors. For Africans like me, well, it's natural to feel solidarity with the Zanj, but for the medieval Arab historians, the slave-run republic is remembered only as the enemy. The Zanj leader Ali bin Mohammed, bitterly cursed and dubbed the Abominable One.
1: But as surely as Arab Islamic culture could be bitter about its defeats, it could also be high-minded after victory. I asked an Arab historian in Bahrain how Islamic literary culture goes on to remember the Zanj, and here's what he said.
7: يتقول الرواية أنه حجل حجل بمعنى عمل بمعنى أخذ يرقص رقص الزنوج الذي تعلمه في Ethiopia.
1: He says that Abbasid scholars recall Abdullah bin Ja'far, a friend of the Prophet Muhammad's, who had spent time in Ethiopia. This friend is even said to have performed a Zanj dance for the Prophet, skipping and gyrating to the rhythm, and reportedly the Prophet himself approved of its charm. This historian even remembers a fragment of a song in an African language that references the Kenyan city of Mombasa.
8: Yamba mamba ne mamba ne yamba yo, yamba yosa, yamba yosa, Mombasa.
1: This Bahraini scholar doesn't even understand the words he's singing, though he does sing the Zanj song with a smile on his face.
2: Okay. But Columbia professor Richard Bullitt goes even further in questioning Arab memories of the Zanj in War and Peace.
9: In medieval Arabic historical writing, it is extremely difficult to find a narrative that grants any sort of historical agency to groups except under the leadership of a religious figure who can be classified according to Sunni or Shiite or some other straightforward fashion.
2: In other words, Arab historians fail to see the Zanj as oppressed

people fighting for their rights. In their histories, the Zanj are merely tools of a Shiite insurgent. But what is sure is that the Zanj sent shockwaves throughout the Muslim world, even if the details of their story will always be partly shrouded in mystery. Coming up in episode 2, we fast forward a few decades and see how a new rebel group turns mystery into mastery.

0: You can find more information and links to further sources on the history in this program on our website, afropop.org. I'm Georges Collinet with Afropop Worldwide's Hip Deep Edition, A Tale of Two Rebellions. Major support for Afropop Worldwide comes from the National Endowment for the Humanities, the National Endowment for the Arts. Before we continue, a little musical interlude. Hey, Joseph, what have you got for us?
1: We have the great Iraqi oud player Munir Bashir to guide us in our journey west. This is his song From Baghdad to Granada, and it's a kind of a romantic vision of a vast Arab empire reaching from Iraq across North Africa and into Muslim Spain.

0: If you're just joining us, we're recounting the tale of two Islamic rebellions in which Africans played a key role. It's the late 9th century, and the Abbasid Empire rules from Baghdad.
1: You're a Shiite insurgent and you want to rule the Arab East. The Zanjar defeated, and imperial spies are everywhere. Time to go underground and spin a new web, a transcontinental, multi-generational conspiracy so vast it could topple an empire. I'm Joseph Browdy, your co-host for Afropop Worldwide's Hip Deep, and welcome to Episode 2, The Fatimid Revolution.
2: You asked what would be worth killing for. Witness the greatest cover-up in human history. This is the secret.
0: The year is 882, and the Abbasid Empire is seething with civil unrest. Bedouin tribes out of power, subjugated peoples, slaves with weapons.
1: All it takes is a spark to ignite a revolution. And the spark, in this case, is a riveting story. The story of a royal bloodline called the Fatimids, the living descendants of the Prophet Muhammad.
2: They are the guardians of the royal bloodline. Keepers of the proof of our true past. They are the protectors of the living descendants.
3: The Fatimids claim to be a branch of the family of the Prophet Muhammad. And the other members of the family of Muhammad claim that they're imposters. They were people close to the family of Muhammad at that time, but they were actually of a different lineage. They have no descent from Muhammad. So that's a big debate. And in order to defend themselves, the Fatimids elaborate the myth of their own origins, that various members of their family went by different names. Therefore, there's a great confusion to who actually was a descendant and who was not. But they also have this penchant for secrecy, because they explain, well, we have always been in danger. We've always had to live in hiding. We've always had to use nom de guerre, because our enemies would destroy us.
1: But let's assume for the moment that the Fatimid story is true, that they really are the Prophet's descendants.
3: There are a lot of believers in every faith who yearn to have a genuine, divinely inspired person in their midst.
4: Holy Ghost power! Hallelujah!
3: They're drawn to saints, they're drawn to prophets.
4: Holy Ghost power!
3: They're drawn to manifestations of God and so forth. And the Fatimids offered that.
4: The devil thought he had the keys. The devil thought he had the keys. And come out of hell with the keys to the kingdom. We got the keys to the kingdom. We got the keys to the kingdom. Hallelujah.
0: The keys to the kingdom. A powerful image for the angry, disaffected subjects of an empire.
1: Fatimid historians claim that by the 9th century, a living descendant of the Prophet Muhammad, through the Fatimid line, has set up an underground revolutionary headquarters. He is the Mahdi, the rightly guided one, and he can work miracles. He's only waiting for the right moment to reveal himself and bring glory and perfection to the world. From his secret hideaway somewhere in Jordan, the Mahdi has been sending his own personal emissaries to every corner of the Abbasid Empire to spread the good word.
5: Amen. Pray to God.
1: And prepare a legion of followers for his triumphant return. An emissary of the Mahdi will go anywhere, to any family or tribe that will give him a place to stay and a flock to preach to.
5: Would you mind if I stayed around here for a day or two just to rest a while and to see whatever the Lord has for me next? Would you mind that?
6: You sound like a priest.
5: Yeah, well, yeah. I've been a minister of the Lord since I was 12 years old, back when God called me. Yeah, I am.
6: I do have a pup tent in the back that my grandchildren be with me a lot. They please it sometimes. Could you use that?
5: Oh, come on. I sleep in any pup tent, anytime, anywhere. I appreciate it. Yes, sir. That's like a mansion on a hill.
6: Yes, you are.
5: It's a mansion on a hill.
1: And when he gets to preaching, his message is that the followers of the Mahdi should bond together and get ready to fight.
4: I'm preaching like I'm going to war this morning.
1: To fight and kill and overthrow the Abbasid Empire.
4: I got on my war clothes. I'm preaching like I'm going to war this morning.
1: So that Muhammad's descendants, the Fatimids, may once again rule.
4: Now, if God be for us, who can be against us?

0: Emissaries of the underground Fatimid leader traveled to the most volatile regions of the empire, where the authority of Baghdad is weak. One preacher settles among the Aramaic-speaking peasants by the ruin of ancient Babylon. Another journeys to the deserts of Eastern Arabia, where camel-breeding warrior tribes stand ready to fight for a holy cause. For 25 years, the Fatimid network spins its web far and wide into Yemen, Iran, and India to the east, and a new frontier, North Africa to the west.
1: Now, any time a Fatimid preacher builds a critical mass of followers, it's called a jazira, an island for God in a hostile land. Some of these Fatimid islands, it is claimed, have a communal egalitarian ethos where fruit and grain grow alongside a culture of sharing and the people's commitment to the Fatimid cause. It's a compelling vision.

And while these islands flourish, all the people give a fifth of their earnings to the mysterious Mehdi, who gets the money delivered to his hideout through a secret courier service.

0: In medieval Islamic history, we have many, many, many sources that tell wonderful stories. But there's stories that historians today are very unsatisfied with.
1: Maybe so, but a story well told can inspire a massive movement, then as now.

0: In his Afropop debut, the late John Denver.
1: With Fatimid communities flourishing, each local preacher now awaits the order from the mysterious leader to take up arms against the empire. Instructions might arrive by carrier pigeon any day. That's right, long-distance letters are reportedly carried between Fatimid Islands to the underground base in Jordan on the beaks of Fatimid homing pigeons.
2: You're on a caravan, and you bring along in your caravan a cage full of pigeons from the place where you start out. And when you have a message, you release a pigeon with the message, and it goes back to the starting point.
1: But which Fatimid community will finally spearhead the revolution, the Lord only knows. Preachers in Syria, Yemen, Iran, and the Arabian Gulf will all be surprised to learn that when decisive war finally breaks out, the army isn't Arab or Iranian or Indian, but African.

0: Once again, the ancients of radical change in Islamic history are an African people. In this case, a group of Berber clans between modern-day Algeria and Tunisia, who are known as the Kutama.
1: If Fatimid history is to be believed, an Arab emissary of the underground Fatimid Mahdi journeys all the way west to Berberland in North Africa from Yemen and preaches to the disaffected Kutama.
0: The Kutama Berbers don't like the pro-Abbasid Arab rulers in Tunisia any more than the preacher does. And they detest the other Berber families that have allied with the empire.
1: So the Kutama reportedly embrace the Fatimid preacher and his ideological message. They accept him as their ruler, guide, and military commander.
2: Do you understand anything they're saying?
3: I could be mistaken. They're using a very primitive dialect, but I do believe they think I am some sort of god.
4: So what we have with the Mahdi wandering off into North Africa and finding a group of people who will accept him as a divine leader is a recurrent phenomenon in the narrative of early North African history by Arabic writers.
5: Tell them if they don't do as you wish, you become angry and use your magic.
4: But all these writers are writing sometimes 200 to 300 years or more after the events. It makes the stories very, very hard to believe. In fact, they're rather reminiscent of the stories that you have at a certain point in European exploration, where somebody goes off to Central America or South America or somewhere else and is treated as a god because he's a white man. What language is he speaking in? This is a completely Berber-speaking area. And this is a man who's had, so far as we know, no prior exposure to Berber. And I think that the West, the Maghreb, North Africa, in the imaginary of the medieval Muslims, was sort of like the New World in the minds of Europeans of the late 1400s and the 1500s. It was full of natives that they didn't know anything about, and they believed stories about them. There were stories in which the foreign interloper always ends up as the king, and the local people end up as the subjects, as if they'd just been waiting for some Arab or Persian to come along and take the role of being a prophet or a leader.
3: Wonderful. We are now a part of the tribe.
4: This is a wish fulfillment kind of frontier story that that makes a good narrative, but it doesn't make good history.
0: Yet Fatimid history marches on, and indisputably to a Berber beat. I'm Georges Collinet. 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

0: Time for a Fatimid Shiite military adventure in Berber, North Africa. It's 893, and Imperial Arab lords who rule in North Africa with their Berber lackeys have heard the news.
1: This is CNN.
0: There's a mysterious Fatimid preacher in their midst, a Shiite rebel, himself from the Arab East. The empire wants him dead, along with his radical ideas. But as we have learned, the Fatimid preacher has his own Berber allies, the Kutama Coalition, and they're ready for a rumble.
2: The Fatimid Rebellion draws first blood. Kutama Berber muster 700 infantry and 2,000 cavalry against their imperial adversaries. They're fast, they're battle ready, they know their own terrain, and in a 4-day attack, they knock out the enemy's units before the empire can even form a line. The Kutama draw a rich haul of booty. Horses, weapons, military equipment, even the banners and drums of imperial troops. It would seem obvious to the medieval mind that the cause of Shi'ism, in this case a Fatimid-Berber alliance, is favored by God.
3: They did it!

0: They say nothing succeeds like success. And in the medieval Muslim world, nothing attracts followers to a holy cause faster than victory on the battlefield.
1: More Kutama Berber joined the Fatimid coalition, the Ishjana clan, the Lataya, and the Jimala.
2: If you build it.
1: The Malusa, the Danhaja, the Urisa.
2: If you build it.
1: The numbers grow, and one victory follows the next. The Berber and their preacher have begun to build a North African Fatimid state.
2: If you build it, he will come.
0: Now there's a Fatimid prophecy out there saying if one of the Mahdi's preachers builds a sovereign state,
2: he will come.
0: The Mahdi will emerge from his secret hiding place in the east and come to you, wherever you are, and claim his rightful throne. For the preacher who commands the Berber, it seems that joyous time is close at hand. Imagine the passion of this preacher's faith.
3: Don Corleone.
0: His faith in the holiness of a powerful but mysterious man he has never even met.
3: I am honored and grateful.
0: But for whom he fights.
3: I pledge my ever-ending loyalty.
0: Day after day, year after year. And his loyalty makes a big difference. By comparison, the preacher's enemies, the vassals of the Abbasid dynasty, have no such loyalty to their boss in Baghdad. Their soldiers fight for cash.
4: But it occurred to me, the soldiers are paid to fight. The rebels aren't.
5: What does that tell you?
4: They can win.
0: The soldier's commander, the local prince, is self-interested, self-absorbed, detached from the Abbasid family, and weak.
6: Because a man that doesn't spend time with his family can never be a real man.
0: Maybe North Africa will become more than just a Fatimid island.
5: Here we are, protected, free to make our profits without the goddamn Justice Department and the FBI.
0: Maybe it will develop into more than a mere Fatimid state.
5: What we'll do together in the next few months, make history.
0: Maybe this preacher and his Berber allies will be the founding soldiers of a Fatimid empire.
5: History. It's never been done before. Not even your father would dream that such a thing could be possible.
0: And maybe all the other Fatimid communities would soon be taking orders from North Africa.
5: Michael, we're bigger than U.S. Steel.
1: And what about all those other Fatimid islands? Are other preachers making progress, building fighting forces in Arabia, Syria, Iran?
0: Every island has its story. But all those stories end in a Fatimid defeat. A rebellion in Iran flames out. A fighting preacher in Syria tries to attack Damascus, but he ends up dead on a skewer. In Iraq, a Fatimid preacher loses faith in his underground Mahdi. Who is this mysterious man anyway? Nobody's ever met him. Is he really a descendant of the Prophet Muhammad? The preacher wonders. Does he even exist? Maybe he's a fraud. He starts doubting his faith and can't stand the uncertainty. The only thought that will cheer him up is the prospect of meeting the hidden leader face to face. So he goes off, leaving his little island behind, on a journey to where the pigeons fly.
7: We're off to see the wizard.
0: He tracks down the Mahdi's underground hideout in Jordan and bangs on the door. He demands to see the all-powerful man. He says he wants to see him now.
8: Not so fast! Not so fast!
0: The response he gets from the Mahdi is disappointing.
8: I'll have to give the matter a little thought. Go away and come back tomorrow.
7: Tomorrow?
9: You've had plenty of time already.
8: Do not arouse the wrath of the great and powerful Oz. I said come back tomorrow.
0: The Mahdi doesn't even show his face. He hides behind a set of drapes.
8: Pay no attention to that man behind the curtain. The great and Oz has spoken.
7: Who are you?
8: Oh, I am the great and powerful Wizard of Oz.
7: You are? I don't believe you.
8: No, I'm afraid it's true. There's no other wizard except me.
9: You humbug!
8: Yes, it's exactly so. I'm a humbug.
7: Oh. You're a very bad man.
8: Oh, no, my dear. I'm a very good man. I'm just a very bad wizard.
0: The Iraqi preacher has his answer. Devastated, he goes back to his flocks and says the Mahdi is a fraud. His island keeps on fighting, but no longer for a fraudulent wizard. They secede from the Fatimid franchise. Soon enough, another Fatimid island follows suit, secedes near the Arabian Gulf, and before long, there is only one island left. Only the Berber and their Arab preacher still believe. And the man behind the curtain is starting to feel a little unsafe in his underground hideout in Jordan. For the so-called Mahdi in the Arab East, it's about time to get out of Dodge and make his way to Berberland.
10: It's 106 miles to Chicago. We got a full tank of gas, half a pack of cigarettes, it's dark, and we're wearing sunglasses. Hit it.
1: Now, Joseph, isn't this Arab history you've been smoking starting to sound a little fanciful?
0: Well, if you don't buy the story, you have to start imagining other reasons why the Kutama Berber would be motivated to fight, other than an inspiring Fatimid preacher.
11: So let us suppose, just hypothetically, that the Kutama Berbers of northwestern Tunisia hated the Berbers living and supporting the main government in Tunisia, and they were willing to fight against them. And they do fight against them and win. And now they become the dominant Berbers in Tunisia. If you didn't know the story of the emissary and the secrets he told and the story that these Berbers were going to do this in the name of a leader whom they had never even seen and who was in fact living in Jordan, if you didn't know that story, you would say, well, this must have something to do with the political, economic, and social ethnic relations within Tunisia. But what we have is the story, and the story serves the interest of the elite leadership of the Fatimid movement.
0: That's a historian's critique of the Fatimid myth. But for many people, just because a myth isn't factual doesn't make it a lie. For those who believe, even the most improbable godly myth can survive a historian's critical gaze. Just ask the ghost of Joseph Campbell.
12: God is a metaphor for a mystery that absolutely transcends all human categories of thought. I mean, it's as simple as that. So it depends on how much you want to think about it. Whether it's doing you any good, whether it is putting you in touch with the mystery that's the ground of your own being. If it isn't, well, it's a lie. So half of the people in the world are religious people who think that their metaphors are facts. Those are what we call theists. The other half are people who know that the metaphors are not facts. And so they're lies. Those are the atheists.
1: Joseph, my friend, it's clear you share Professor Campbell's soft spot for people who believe in the power of myth. So tell us, how does the Fatimid tale turn out?

Well, the Mehdi makes his journey west to Berberland, through Syria, Palestine, Egypt, and into North Africa. Imperial soldiers chase him across the empire, but the Mehdi has a network of moles in the government who give him advance warning, so at every turn he manages to evade the empire's agents. In the year 902, he arrives in Berberland triumphant. A meteor shower lights up the North African sky like a fireworks display.

0: Thanks to his loyal supporter, the preacher, and an obedient Berber army, the Fatimids conquer the provincial capital of Kairouan in Tunisia. And the Mahdi at last ascends the throne. Kutama Berber reportedly swarm into the city like a plague of locusts and loot everything in sight.
1: Victory is marked by the joyous, tearful moment, 25 years in the making, when the loyal preacher and his Kutama minions finally meet the Mahdi. They spread out a carpet for him before the tent, and everyone surrounds him to hear him speak. They weep, they cheer, they praise God for having let them see the Mahdi with their own eyes. The Mahdi, in turn, praises them.
2: This is positively the finest exhibition ever to be shown.
1: More or less. And then, to everyone's surprise, he declares that he won't be sticking around North Africa for very long.
2: I, your wizard, am about to embark upon a hazardous and technically unexplainable journey into the outer stratosphere.
1: He appoints his Berber supporters to be the official Fatimid governors of Tunisia and its North African provinces.
2: And I hereby decree that until what time, if any, that I return, the Scarecrow, by virtue of his highly superior brains, shall rule in my stead, assisted by the Tin Man, by virtue of his magnificent heart, and the Lion, by virtue of his courage. Obey them as you would me. Thank you.
1: Then he marches back east with enough Berber troops to conquer Egypt, whence he came, and founds the city of Cairo. Cairo, and not Tunisia, becomes the new Arab capital of the Fatimid Empire, where the leader sticks around to serve as ruling caliph.
3: And so when the Fatimid movement goes off to Cairo, it takes the story with them and abandons Tunisia. We don't hear much of anything about Tunisia after that because they don't care. They're only interested in their story.

0: In a way, this marks an end to the age of miracles in the Fatimid story and the beginning of a new dynasty's real-life political record. The pious preacher in North Africa who made victory possible does not even survive this transition.
1: There's only one rule, expediency.
0: He's arrested by the Mehdi he had followed blindly all these years, accused of treachery along with his brother.
2: What have I ever done to make you treat me so disrespectfully?
0: And then executed by the very regime he had given his whole life to build. And in a stunning twist, the Mehdi invites his former enemy, the ex-spymaster of the fallen regime, to serve as his own new Fatimid spy chief.
1: What the hell do you think spies are? Moral philosophers measuring everything they do against the word of God or Karl Marx? They're not. They're just a bunch of seedy, squalid bastards like me. Little men, drunkards, queers, henpecked husbands, civil servants playing cowboys and Indians to brighten their rotten little lives. Yesterday I would have killed Mundt because I thought him evil and an enemy, but not today. Today he's evil and my friend.

0: It's the beginning of a medieval Islamic Cold War that lasts about 100 years between what's left of the Abbasid Caliphate in Baghdad and a new Fatimid anti-caliphate in Cairo. It's a clash of Islamic ideologies and interests that forever transforms the Muslim world and paves the way for the divide we know today between Sunnis on the one hand and Shiites on the other.
1: And the Kutama Berber of North Africa were the foot soldiers of revolution, an engine of historic change, who have had an enduring impact on Muslim affairs to this day.
0: The Fatimid Empire was eventually defeated, though its ideology and reportedly its bloodline live on today in what is known as the Ismaili sect. Their dynastic leader, the Aga Khan, claims to be a direct descendant of the Prophet Muhammad. He traveled the world in the 20th century and was briefly married to Hollywood movie star Rita Hayworth and engaged to actress Jean Tierney. His son leads the Ismailis now, a generous man active in world affairs who keeps an ever watchful eye on the interests of his community.
1: Man, Joseph, that's one hell of a tale. If you want to know more about the Zanj, the Fatimids or Ismailis, the Abbasid and the Berber, visit our website, afropop.org.

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And that concludes our Hip Deep Adventure, a tale of two rebellions. 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
1: Good morning. You are listening to WOWDLP Tacoma Park. This is Liz with the Hi-Fi Diner, and it is a hot one today. Ooh, boy. All right. But I'm not going to be playing songs about the heat or anything like that. I am playing songs from my college days because I'm going back to Iowa the end of this month for my 31st college reunion, which feels crazy. So anyway, yes, as class of 1995, I went to Grinnell College in the middle of Iowa, and I am going to be playing music today that I listened to in college. So I hope you enjoy the show. We're going to start with Camper von Beethoven, Pictures of Matchstick Men.

Right, World Party, Way Down Now. It's off of Goodbye Jumbo from 1990. Before that, The Replacements, I'll Be You. That's off Don't Tell a Soul from 1989. We started things off with Camper von Beethoven, Pictures of Matchstick Men of Key Lime Pie from 1989. 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Hill Center is committed to producing and presenting diverse cross-cultural arts and educational programming that connects people to meaningful, enriching experiences and to one another and contributes to our community's well-being. 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All right, so if you missed the beginning, I am doing a throwback show from my college days. So next, we got a little Jesus Jones

All right. That was Susie and the Banshees, Peekaboo. That's off Peep Show from 1988. Before that, Blur, There's No Other Way, off Leisure from 1991. And at the top of the set, Jesus Jones, Real, Real, Real, off Doubt from 1991. So coming up after this, at noon, we have Darling Companion. Chris and Ruthie feature the music of Odetta, Wilco, Sid Straw, Billy Bragg, and Bruce Springsteen, who will interpret both well-known and obscure Woody Guthrie compositions, plus new releases from Jesse Wells, India Ramey, and Michaela Ann. Then at 2 Guitar Arcade, Patrick spins rock and soul for the middle of your Monday afternoon. At 4, Rock Continuum, take a break from the barrage this Monday with a dreamy Rock Continuum program, featuring new music from The Junipers, White Fence, Jeff Parker, Suss, Robin Hitchcock of Montreal, System 7, and The Lemon Twigs. Then at 6, Now Playing, highlighting upcoming concerts in the DMV with a special focus on the local music scene. Ben Jones shares his love of live music. Okay, so getting back to the music here. Next, I have Cracker. I listen to this album a lot. Actually, I listen to all these a lot. But, you know, there's certain songs you just are like, oh my gosh. And certain albums you're like, oh wow, I know all the words. And I know the exact order of all the songs on this album. Anyway, here we go. This is Cracker Soul.

Right, we began that set with Cracker. This is Cracker Soul off their album Cracker from 1992. Then we have They Might Be Giants, Anna Ning. That's from Lincoln, 1988. And then we finished it up with Sinead O'Connor, The Emperor's New Clothes off I Do Not Want What I Haven't Got from 1990. So coming up this evening on Tacoma Radio at 7, we have Latin Connection. Luis features music from Essential Latin American Records and tells the stories behind them. At 8, Days Have Gone By, Matt Bormett's biweekly mix of ethereal music. At 10, Good Trouble, music addressing themes of freedom, social injustice, racial inequality, and activism, with hosts including Steve Kaplan, Ben Vaughn, and Steve Chambers. Then finally, up at 11 p.m., DMV Underground, Cardo cranks up the hip-hop. All right, before I get back to the music, I am playing songs from my college days. I think I'm going to have a part two, but I'm not going to do it next week. I think I'm going to do it in 2 weeks when I am back from my reunion. So we can, you know, bookend that experience. Because I had too much music because I was trying to put together. Not enough for an hour, certainly not. But I will break it up a little bit so we're not just in nostalgia land for, you know, weeks on end. Anyway, going back to the music, next I have Indigo Girls, Closer to Fine.

The Charlatans, Weirdo, off Between 10th and 11th from 1992. Before that, Mazzy Star, Holla, she off She Hangs Brightly, 1990. We began that with Indigo Girls, Closer to Fine, off Indigo Girls from 1989. Coming up tomorrow morning at 8, Tuesday Morning Mix, Steve plays dancing songs for your listening pleasure, plus birthday salutes to Joey Ramone and Pete Townsend. 10 a.m., check-in time, Quirky and Creative Radio with Marika. Then at noon, Rock and Roll Rabbit Hole, Scott invites you to share your love of radio by cranking up the volume and opening your windows for his annual loud show. That should be a lot of fun, so don't miss it. All right, next I have The Breeders, Cannonball.

right. Thank you so much for joining me for my little throwback, my college throwback show. Hope you enjoyed it. Stay tuned for Darling Companion coming up next. We're going to go out with some Nine Inch Nails and Soup Dragons.

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1: 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We are happy to be with you today, and we've got a great show. We'll talk to you in a minute.

0: Jill is not going. She's going to stick around a while. She's going to be around a while to help us out also.
1: All right, we're back. We have a great show today. We're going to feature folk songs and Woody Guthrie. I got a little story to tell you about one of the records we're going to feature. I lived in a very small town, and I could walk to my local library and get records out of the library, which I thought was really cool. And the type of records that the library had were kind of things that they felt were, you know, worthy, like Smithsonian Folkways records or things like that. So I got this one record. It was a tribute to Woody Guthrie, and it was a two-record set, which was exciting. And I listened to it, and lo and behold, about halfway through, I hear the voice of Grandpa Walton coming through my speakers. And I was a kid who watched the Waltons, and I was like, what in the heck is Grandpa Walton doing on a song that that I got, a record I got out of the library? So, anyway.
2: I used to go to the library all the time and check out books. I loved reading those books, but I hated taking them back.
1: Oh, that was
2: that
1: you.
2: That was me.
1: That was you. All right, we're going to start this show off with this little Woody Guthrie tribute I got out of the library when I was a kid. And the part I loved about it is it did have spoken word little interludes, and it was all Woody's words from his autobiography. And I think it's a good way to kick the show off today. So I hope you enjoy. Thanks for being with us.

0: My mother's name was Nora Bell Tanner, and then she changed it to Nora Bell Guthrie. Her mother is Mrs. Lee Tanner, one of the earliest log cabin school teachers in Nofuski County, Oklahoma. It was in the quicksands and muds of the rivers rising, the wind that blew and whipped from east to west in a split second, the lightning that splintered the barn loft, the snaky-tailed cyclone, prairie cloud bursts, months of fiery drought that crippled the leaves, and the timber fires and the fights of men against all of these, that I was born.
1: Many a month has come and gone since I've wandered from my home.

0: All right, started off that set with three cuts from the Soul Tribute to Woody Guthrie. I don't know if I mentioned, but that's from two concerts. One was recorded in 1968 at Carnegie Hall. The other one was recorded at the Hollywood Bowl in 1970. And they put those two Woody tributes together into one record album. Started off with a little 30-second chunk of This Train is Bound for Glory. It was sung by Arlo Guthrie. Next, that narration by Will Gear. That voice alone brings back all kinds of warm, good memories. Next, Oklahoma Hills, again by Arlo. And then finish it off with a more modern protest song. This is off a protest album put out in 2018 by the Anti label. It was coordinated by Mark Rabeau, who you may or may not be familiar with. He was one of those New York sort of performers, John Zorn, all those sort of noise guys up in New York. And then he played guitar.
1: Interesting way to put it.
0: Well, he played guitar on Tom Waits. I forget the album right now. It wasn't Swordfish Trombones. It was one after Swordfish. And that really got him all kinds of attention. And since then, everybody's wanted to play with Mark Rabeau. So that was, of course, Steve Earle and Mark Rabeau and Tift Merritt on Ain't Gonna Let Them Turn Us Around.
1: You know, I remember it's been maybe 20 years or so, probably. But we had a club in Arlington called Iota.
0: Yeah.
1: It was like, if you know Austin, Texas, I mean, Iota was the Continental Club of Arlington. How I always thought about it. But anyways, they played as a duo, and I was sitting at the bar before the show, and a woman came over and sat down next to me, and she was younger than me, and she was like, "Hi, how are you?" And she had kind of a

0: raspy voice. And she ordered tea from the bartender. And I said, oh, how you doing? You know, I didn't even know who it was. I didn't know it was Tift at the time. But then I realized who she was when I talked to her a little further. She goes, I hope I can sing. She had a cold.
1: Oh.
0: And I was like, oh, what a drag to come to another town. It's like your first time playing here. And, you know, you can't, you feel like you can't sing. I know the feeling. So she gets on stage and she's playing piano. I think she was also playing harmonica and singing. And this argument came up in the crowd of whether she sounded more like Dolly Parton or Emmylou Harris.
1: Wow.
0: And I was like, well, if people are arguing over which one of those two she sounds more like, I don't think the cold is a problem. And I think she's got a future. So
1: well,
0: she was really great.
1: I remember Iota. I was really kind of getting into all this alt country stuff through different websites and things. You had to hunt it down. And I really remember I was discovering people, and then I would open up the city paper and check out what's coming up at Iota. And lo and behold, somebody I had just got a CD from in the mail and was really getting into and had just discovered was playing at Iota in like a month. And I'm like, everybody's working together in sync to really bring this new stuff out. It was a perfect club at a perfect time.
0: It sure was.
1: And I just remember thinking I could spend all week here.
0: Yeah. And, you know, the Birchmere used to, I don't know if they have another club they do this with now, but they used to want to book acts at the Birchmere, but they couldn't because they weren't, they either were not here at the right time to line up with the artists they had, or they didn't have the right fit, or maybe they just really wanted to give them a gig so they would have their gig at Iota and it would become an Iota show. So I know those guys used to work together, and I think that's just a real community thing to do. I love it.
1: All right, let's continue on. We're going to have a cover of Kathleen Edwards, which I think is funny because I've been a fan of Kathleen since Failure, her first record, and she still seems like not the new kid on the block, but certainly a current, you know, a younger sort of artist. And here she is being covered by the new kid on the block, Katie Crutchfield of Waxahachie. This is 6 o'clock news.

0: All right, started that set off with 6 o'clock news, a single by Brennan Weddy, W-E-D-I, I think, and Waxahachie, which is Katie Crutchfield. After that, our feel-good cut of the show, Every Boy, Every Girl. That's off an album called Party for Joey. It's a sweet relief tribute to Joey Spampinato, performed by Los Lobos.
1: Right.
0: I know. What two things go together better than NRBQ and Los Lobos?
1: That was amazing. And when I hear that song, I just have to start dancing.
0: I know.
1: And I am not kidding. I mean,
0: she's not kidding.
1: Don't ever try to listen to that in church or anywhere else where you're just supposed to be quiet. But I think you should get the record. It's called Party for Joey, a sweet relief tribute to Joey Spampinato. And you should stand up and try not to move. And next thing you know, you'll be exercising, you'll be jumping, you'll be dancing. And I'm going to listen to that song every day for the rest of my life.
0: All right.
1: And I'm going to lose weight doing it, too.
0: The Sweet Relief series are tribute records for people that are going through medical issues. A lot of musicians don't have insurance. And we got something right here locally which does exactly the same thing. It's the After Dark Fund. Shout out to Mark Seagraves for the After Dark Fund.
1: Excellent.
0: All right. Next, we had a cut from Mermaid Avenue Volume 2. That was Joe DiMaggio, Done It Again. I'll talk about Mermaid Avenue in just a moment. Finished it up with Everybody's Missing the Sun. That was my favorite Austin band, the Gone But Not Forgotten Ever Gourds. And that was a grin cut, wasn't it, Ruthie?
1: Yes, and it was from an album in 1971. And you know how I know that?
0: How do you know that?
1: Because during the pandemic, when all the clubs were closed, Ronnie Neumeier was putting on shows and videoing them and then showing them online. And he asked Ruthie and the Wranglers, among many other artists, to record videos that he could post. And so we took it upon ourselves to do a video right here at Tonal Park in the studio. We recorded it here, and we went all around Tacoma Park to different locations where there was art, like a, what do you call it, a picnic
0: music?
1: Bench. No, yeah. Well, that too, but there was a picnic bench with all these music notes on it, right? This gazebo, there's a stairs at a school. With, anyways, beautiful art. Somebody had a door in their garden with like stars and a moon on it and the sun on the other side. And we like borrowed the door and brought it to the studio. Anyways, it was a fun little thing to do. And leave it to Ronnie. You know, I was like, Ronnie, now I got to get permission to put this song out. And he goes, oh, let me just get in touch with Nils and I'll let you know. Of course, Nils calls him back and says, sure, no problem, you know. Yep. Anyways, I thought it was such a cool thing. And I mentioned that I wanted to dedicate it to Ronnie Neumeier because he said, I'm going to be working on Sunday when you play at Deedles and we're going to, I want you to play that song.
0: Okay.
1: And I was like, if Ronnie requests a song, I think all musicians in this town feel that way.
0: Yeah, he gets
1: the song
0: he,
1: will be played.
0: Ronnie gets what he wants. all right, back to Mermaid Avenue. This is a big project, came out in 1998, believe it or not, a long time ago. Nora Guthrie, Woody's daughter, was kind of getting together the archival stuff of Woody to open his Tulsa museum. There's a Woody Guthrie museum or institute in Tulsa. Or maybe that's Dylan that's in Tulsa.
1: I'm not sure.
0: Anyway, she was getting Woody's lyrics together, and she was thinking of people that could take Woody's lyrics that did not have music and put music to them to give them another life. From what I know, Woody couldn't write music, and on some pieces he wrote like la di da ta da dum, like his own little musical code to give you a hint of the melody that he wanted played with these words, and other times he just wrote words.
1: I think it was a hint for himself.
0: Maybe it was.
1: You know, it's kind of like your own language.
0: Yeah. But anyway, it probably didn't mean much to Jeff Tweedy or Billy Bragg, who took these lyrics and made an album's worth of songs. And I was really up to my neck in Wilco during this period, and there's like a VHS tape of the recording process, and Billy Bragg and Jeff Tweedy had some serious differences in the production area on what these were supposed to sound like. I think Billy Bragg wanted it to be more spare and folky, and I think Wilco was a little bit busier and wanted to have some fun with it. And honestly,
1: and who knows what Woody wanted?
0: Who knows what Woody wanted? I think Wilco's approach was terrific. So it was so successful, they did two more volumes, and there's a box set you could get with all three records. But I on purpose picked this Joe DiMaggio song because it's kind of silly. It tells us more about Willie. It's not some big, expansive protest song or about some national cause or anything. It's just a little ditty that Woody did. And later on in the show, I'm going to play a relatively obscure kids song that he did. I think there's all kinds of sides to Woody, and I think he needs to be taken off the pedestal because he was definitely a real human being, and Mermaid Avenue goes a long way toward portraying him as like a real human being. All right. Underwriter.
1: The annual Tacoma Park Folk Festival, which takes place this year on Sunday, September 27th, is seeking individual or group performers with original music from the Mid-Atlantic region. 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
0: And Darling Companion. All right. The next set, I labored over the set probably too much and tried to get too clever by half. I had another song that was Nowhere, Massachusetts. And every other song in the set was either about Massachusetts or nowhere. And I really wanted to force that song in there, and then we decided, you know, it just sounds better without it. So here we go. We're going to start off this set with the Scud Mountain Boys, which is Joe Pernice before he was a Pernice brother. This is the Scud Mountain Boys.

0: All right, started that three-song set off with Penthouse in the Woods from the album Massachusetts by the Scud Mountain Boys. And just as an aside, if you're looking for an Americana makeout record, I would recommend Massachusetts by the Scud Mountain Boys.
1: I'm putting it on when I get home.
0: All right. Next, In the Middle of It by His Golden Messenger, which that's a brand spanking new release. I've been listening to this band for a long time, and Ruthie is like, what's up with His Golden Messenger, H-I-S-S? And I sadly don't know. I just know that's the name of the band. After that, we had Middle of Nowhere by Casey Musgraves, who is like the Beyonce of Americana at the moment. She's kind of everywhere and doing everything.
1: Yeah, she's fits into super country too. I just really love her. Her voice transcends, you know.
0: Well, how does she do both? I mean,
1: does she do both? What?
0: She fits in with our show and also commercial country.
1: Well, you know, Americana is pretty much anything that's not on commercial country these days. But I'm not even sure if they're playing her on commercial country.
0: I don't know.
1: They could, if they're not, and I should know. I'm going to find out, okay?
0: Okay.
1: I'm going to have to listen to some commercial country stations, though, to figure it out, so it might be a while. Anyways, I just love the fact that there's so many things about her I like, but I just wanted to point out with that song that it starts out in 4-4 time, and just the 1-2-3-4, 1-2-3-4, and then when it gets to the chorus, it switches to a waltz. 1-2-3, 1-2-3. And that really helps you go to where she is. Some space completely different from where you were. Now you're in the middle of nowhere.
0: Oh.
1: And you listen totally differently. And then you go back. And she takes you there a couple times. And it's not a brand new idea, of course. And I know folks who have done it. But I just think it's so effective. And it was a perfect example of that style of arranging songs.
0: Interesting.
1: Yeah.
0: I like it. Using really tying the lyrics and the arrangement of the song together very tightly.
1: Yeah. Also, we got a text from Ronnie Neumeier.
0: We did.
1: And he said he really liked that. Was it Joe Pernice?
0: Oh, yeah.
1: The
0: Scud voice?
1: Yeah, he loved that Joe Pernice. And made me think that I wanted to mention that he's putting on an Everly Brothers tribute at Hank Deedle's Tavern.
0: Okay.
1: And every time I see somebody's name, I think, what are they doing? What can I say? I also I saw a picture of Derek Houston with Los Lobos.
0: Right.
1: And so I texted him and said, hey, Derek, did you play with Los Lobos or do you play with? He said, I have many times. And he said, one time I was at the 930 Club and I didn't even have my sax and they still called me up. And what's his name?
0: Steve Berlin. Steve Berlin is the sax player for Los Lobos.
1: Yeah, and he let him play his tenor sax, and I was like, that's how much they wanted him to sit in, you know?
0: Yeah.
1: And I was like, that's so cool.
0: Yeah.
1: So, anyways, I like throwing those things in.
0: Yeah, I do too. All right, next. Our next set, we're going to start off with an artist that's new to us. Her name is Barbara Dane, and I wanted to just say a quick word. First of all, we had a listener survey here at WOWD, and one of the things that listeners told us is that they love the new music, and it's not necessarily new release, but new to us. And Ruthie and I spend a considerable amount of time prospecting, we call it, for new people to play. And we did that a little bit last night for our next show, and it's been great to actively look and explore. And I was reading an old episode, an old magazine, I think it was the Oxford American, which has great music in it, and they did an obituary for Barbara Dane, and they called her the mother of Americana. And I was like, wait a minute, I've never even heard of this person, and somebody's calling her the mother of Americana. So we looked her up. She was a 50s folk singer, but that really pigeonholes her in a way that she could not be pigeonholed. That's why she's the mother of Americana.
1: There you go.
0: She was doing jazz. She was doing folk. She was doing a little bit of gospel. Leonard Feather, who's a jazz critic, called her Bessie Smith in stereo. Louis Armstrong saw her at a folk festival and said, "Did you get that chick? She's a gasser."
1: But all that stuff about her being the mother of Americana, I mean, it's not surprising that there's an album out there of hers that I found called The Nine Lives of Barbara Dane. Interesting. So I got to look into that too. But how do you think she got the mother of Americana title?
0: Probably because she was crossing genres and it wasn't just folk. It was a bunch of different things.
1: Yeah, in some ways it's super exciting to find out about something like that. In other ways, I'm like, how come I don't already know about this? Like, where have I been that I don't know about, you know, Barbara Dane? Yeah. But so I looked her up, and of course, one of the things I love to do is I immediately look and see what they looked like when they were putting the music out, when they were actually performing. And she was born in the 20s, so, you know. But there's pictures of her online, and she's just a cute little blonde, you know, with short hair, playing. She's beautiful. And later on, I was like, well, I got to find some pictures with what she looks like now. And there's like this plethora of photographs of her now with her old pictures in the background in the same photo. I'm like, God, they're everywhere. So if you want to see what Barbara Dane looks like, look her up. She's everywhere. And so anyways, when she was nine, this intrigued me. Her father had chastised her for serving a Coca-Cola to a black man. And he ejected the man from his store. Apparently, he was a pharmacist. And she later remembered that watershed moment. And quote from her is, "I took him inside my heart and bonded with his hurt, identified with the denial of his personhood." It's like, wow.
0: Yeah.
1: Yeah. I can remember as a kid watching and hearing things that made me go, wait a minute.
0: Yeah.
1: Is that wrong?
0: Casual racism.
1: Is that wrong?
0: From people that are close to us is just always a weird thing.
1: Yeah.
0: You kind of want to go, hey, that's...
1: But when you're a little kid, you don't really know which angles to take in and process correctly, you know. But now we know. And the next song from our next set is a perfect example of why that stuff is important to recognize and speak up about.
0: The song's called "Isn't It Nice?" and it's Barbara Dane with the Chambers Brothers.

0: This is Ruthie.
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0: Started that set off with It Isn't Nice by Barbara Dane. I hope you enjoyed that like we did here. Next, I'm Still in Love with You off the album The Mountain with Steve Earle and the Del McCurry Band. And that was, of course, Iris DeMent singing with Steve Earle. We'll talk about that The Mountain album a little bit later.
1: Hearing their two voices together is excellent.
0: Yeah, I mean, Iris DeMent. We played her several times singing with John Prine before she's got such a unique voice, but somehow it blends so well with these gruff Americana dudes like John Prine and Steve Earle. I mean, she's so, I don't know, like an angel.
1: Gruff Americana dudes.
0: Gruff, yeah, that's right, bearded.
1: Love it.
0: Next was War Isn't Murder by Jesse Wells. He's a modern day, I don't know if I want to say modern day Woody, but he's definitely in the folk tradition, and he's topical
1: totally
0: and current. And

0: comes across my feed, and you know, it always grabs me because, you know, he's standing in the background. There's just some trees, you know, and he's dressed completely down and just playing acoustic guitar and singing. That's outside. That's all he's doing.
1: Right.
0: But the lyrics that are coming out of his mouth, that's what grabs me. And I'm like, oh my God, this is so perfect.
1: Let the music do the talking.
0: Yeah. He says things that are true. He says sarcastic things. And then he also says things that flat out aren't true. But he leaves the listener to literally think through the song, which one is that? Which
1: right.
0: is true? Is it sarcastic? Is that true? Is that false? And it really makes you think, and I think if I could just have the whole world listen to Jesse Wells every day, yep. I think we would all be on closer to the same page. And I'm thrilled to see that he's touring and playing big shows and, you know, playing the 930 Club and stuff like that. Like, yes, love it.
1: And after the darkness of War Isn't Murder, I thought I should bring this up with Train Leaves Here This Morning off one of my absolute favorite kind of unknownish albums. The Fantastic Expedition of Dillard and Clark. That's Doug Dillard and my favorite bird, Gene Clark. I absolutely love that song, and I know you do too. And we will hear more from Dillard and Clark. They did two records together, and they really capture that sort of moment in California country rock post birds on its way to something else. In fact, Bernie Leadon was also on that album, and he went on to be a founding member of the Eagles, or Poco, I think, Eagles for sure. Anyway, that was...
0: Speaking of your favorite bird, Woody is my Woody. Favorite bird.
1: All right. We're going to go into another set off that live album by... tribute to Woody Guthrie. And just a real quick note, I did some reading about Woody over the last couple weeks and found some interesting things. He was really not protesting the government in a lot of ways. The government was doing some big things during the 40s. We had all these public works projects, and they were building things, you know, all the infrastructure that's crumbling now, this is when it was all made. So the government actually wanted to hire Woody to narrate a documentary about the building of the dams in the Northwest. And right before they were supposed to start filming, somebody got a little antsy because even at that point, Woody was kind of a lefty. And they didn't know whether he should be narrating a government documentary.
0: Right.
1: But they did ask him to write some music for it.
0: Cool.
1: And they paid him. So old protester Woody Guthrie taking a check from the government to travel through the Northwest and survey all of the public works projects up there and write about it. And he did that for a month. And he got paid a total of, you ready for this? I think it's $266 for the month.
0: Wow.
1: I know. And that's in 1941. So it's probably, you know, five grand or something today.
0: Yeah, $5,000 or $6,000.
1: Anyway. But what came out of it is 26 songs, including Roll on Columbia, Pastures of Plenty, and Grand Coulee Dam. So I'm going to start out with our second little set from this live album with Roll on Columbia. And it's Judy Collins, and in the middle you're going to hear a little recitation by Robert Ryan, another actor from back in the day. Here we go.

The Pacific Northwest is one of my favorite spots in the world. And I'm one walker that stood way up and looked way down across the plenty of pretty sights in all their veiled and nakedest seasons. Thumbing it, hitching it, walking and talking it, chalking it, marking it, sighting it and hearing it, seeing and feeling and breathing and smelling it in, sucking it down me, rubbing it in all the pores of my skin, and the wind between my eyes knocking honey in my comb.

0: Started off that set with Roll on Columbia with Judy Collins and Robert Ryan. Next, Ramblin' Around Your City by the mighty, mighty Odetta. Love that voice. It's a rattle your window, shake the floors voice right there.
1: Yeah, that's a tribute to Woody Guthrie.
0: Yep. And then finally finished off, we could not have a Woody tribute without his number one acolyte, Bob Dylan. And I like that performance, but Bob letting it all hang out, as the kids used to say. finished it up with another cut off Mermaid Avenue. If you know one cut off the Mermaid Avenue record, this is the cut. California Stars, in fact, if you're a Wilco fan, Wilco has permanently put this into their show repertoire, and they still play it all the time, just about every night.
1: It is a great song.
0: It's a great song. All right.
1: Well, you know, our show is still fairly new. I mean, since we're bi-weekly, you know, that means we don't get to play every week, so we're only on our ninth show. And we have some neighbors that we know tune in. We have people tuning in from all over the place. But since we're so new and we're always letting people in the neighborhood, hey, here's my card. Hey, turn us on. And so we just want to give a shout out to folks that we know do listen to our show, and we really appreciate it. Becky and Andy, Lois and Bob, Nora and her mom and dad, Lisa, Billy Coulter. Let's dedicate that Woody and Dylan song to Billy.
0: Okay.
1: Billy's a great musician, and I definitely wanted to dedicate that song, Joe DiMaggio, Done It Again song that you played earlier.
0: Yeah.
1: I want to dedicate that to Beth DiMaggio.
0: Okay. All right. 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
0: I want to play a second song off that The Mountain album with Steve Earle and Del McCurry. As I said before, that was a collaboration between Steve Earle and the Del McCurry Band, and this came out at a time when I was following Steve Earle around all the time, pretty close, whenever he would tour. And I had tickets for Merlefest. And apparently prior to the show at Merlefest, there'd been a little friction. Steve Earle is Steve Earle. And,
1: love this story.
0: he has a salty stage banter using curse words that you can't say on Wowdy or any other public radio station. And it did not set well with Del McCurry. And I was there the day when he played at Merlefest. And Steve cursed a few times, dropped the F-bomb. And apparently Del had had enough. And he said, "There's no profanity in bluegrass." And that was the end of their tour together. And Steve being Steve, if the album that he put out next, I don't know which one it is, El Corazon or something. At the end of it, he comes back on after the last song's played, and he says, "There's no bluegrass in profanity," just as a little dig on poor Del McCurry, who does not deserve to be digged.
1: I dug. Side with Del.
0: Yeah.
1: Anyway. I'm like, Steve, read the room.
0: Anyway, so it's a terrific record. Forget about the profanity. This is really a great song. It's been covered by a bunch of people. It's the title track off The Mountain, Steve Earle and the Del McCurry Band.

0: All right, and that said, we played The Mountain by Steve Roland, Del McCurry Band. After that, These Are the Days by Michaela Ann. That is brand spanking new. We found that one this week. Like it a lot. After that, My Daddy Flies a Ship in the Sky. That's from an album called Rare Family Songs of Woody Guthrie. That was sung by Sid Straw. And I discovered that album right around 9/11. And that song takes on a whole new meaning when you think about that. I'm going to go right past that to not get too choked up. All right. Thanks so much for listening.
1: We also heard India Ramey.
0: Oh, we did.
1: Right
0: yeah.
1: after that.
0: That's another brand spanking new song.
1: Yeah. We get the Americana Music Association newsletter, and they always, every Friday, they send out a list of new songs. And we go there and listen to as many as we can and choose some. And I just want to point out that song, These Are the Days by Michaela Ann, what really stood out to me is the one line where she says, the humdrum is holy.
0: Right. And her album, the cover art of her album is her breastfeeding her baby, which really makes a statement, doesn't it?
1: Yes, it does.
0: The humdrum is holy. All right. So, Facebook page, Darling Companion Radio Show. Please go there and follow us. On Instagram, Darlin' Companion Radio. Darlin' Companion is a bi-weekly show on alternating Mondays.
1: Yeah, the next show is in 2 weeks from today, Monday, June 1st, noon to 2. In the meantime, we're putting together a great show featuring country soul.
0: That's right.
1: Including Ray Charles, Dan Penn, Linda Martell, and we're going to dig into some other inspiring songs that loosely follow our guiding criteria, which is something old, new, borrowed, blue. Sound familiar? Including music by Red Clay Strays, Della May, and Teddy Thompson. 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
0: Thanks so much for listening. We really appreciate it and love taking this journey with you every other week. If you donated to the station during the fund drive, which ended yesterday, I guess, thank you so much. Our show straddled the fund drive. Like we talked about it last show, and this is actually, you know, the day after. But I'll tell you what, if you want to donate today, we will take it. And thank you very much for supporting us here. All right, let's roll into our final set of songs.
1: This has been really cool.
0: It has been
1: what
0: really
1: a day,
0: cool.
1: Huh?
0: Very much fun, and I love, our little dip into Woody and having current people do Woody songs. We're going to continue that with All You Fascists Bound to Lose by Billy Bragg.

There's a book out right now. It's called Woody Guthrie, A Life. It's about this fella named Joe Klein. And it's really a great book. And this song was originally written as an angry song, was an answer to Irving Berlin, who just wrote God Bless America. And this song was written as an answer to that song. It's just about one of the most beautiful songs ever written. Anyway, let's do this for you, baby.

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My name is Patrick Hayden. The name of this radio program is Guitar Arcade, wherein we play rock records and soul records, very, very generally speaking. It's an eventful, rueful, malign world in lots of places out there these days. And that's to say nothing of Rafael Devers getting traded to San Francisco. I could go on. I would go on, but I queued up this record for you.

Talking Guitar, K-Down listeners, ported WOWD here with your rock and soul records of this middle Monday. We started things off with Alma Cogan, Snakes, Snails, and Puppy Dogs Tales, from a compilation I have known and loved all year, You Got Me Hooked, More Marleybone Beat Girls. Timmy Thomas with Ebony Affair, Reptile Ranch with the Stone Cold Post-Punko Gem, doing Saying Goodbye. After that, Northern Soul from The Vibrations, Gonna Get Along Without You Now, a favorite. And you also heard, by way of an audible, the group Anorexia with Pets. They recorded Pets in Hertfordshire in 1980. Got a lot of special treats in store of a middle Monday with you in mind. Right now, the Reverend Samuel Davis would appreciate a word with you. Guitar, Kate on Wowdy.

thought I saw you at the bar on a Wednesday talking at the bar. You had hula hoops and a pint of John, faster by the mallet was on, and I thought of you.

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Comaradio.org if you're looking for something online. You just heard the beginning of the end. Great track entitled That's What I Get. Baelter Space, the righteous and magnificent Baelter Space, from an album they released in the mid-90s called Capsule. Baelter Space giving us Velo. The Tubs prior to that, with One More Day. China Crisis, with Temptations' Big Blue Eyes, from their first LP, I think. Difficult Shapes and Passive Rhythms. Some people think it's fun to entertain. And we started with Reverend Sam Dixon. The title track from Reverend Samuel Dixon presents the Voices of Freedom. My soul says yes. You heard My Soul Says Yes. An hour plus to split between us. Let's make each and every instant count. It's George Jackson, Rock and Soul on WOWDY.

guitar kid on Wowdy. Life is but a dream, rocking and souling of a middle Monday with you. You just heard the Rolling Stones with Heaven from their Tattoo You LP. You're now hearing a 31-minute track from Chris Brokaw dedicated to paying homage to the lead riff or chord progression in that one. Before then, and exuberantly so, you heard the album opener from a surprise new LP from Idle Ray that has been a Guitar Arcade standby going back to their formation, I think about 5 years ago. You heard Backwards from their new LP, Even in the Spring. Fotheringay came before. That's Sandy Denny and Trevor. I want to say it's Trevor Horn. Am I wrong? Is that the name of a baseball player? Trevor Lucas. Trevor Horn, like a free improvisation saxophonist? I don't know, friends. I don't know. Could be. Fotheringay made one record when Sandy Denny decided she needed to move on from Fairport Convention. It's a great record, including that Dylan interpretation. The track's Too Much of Nothing. But Sandy Denny eventually went back to Fairport with Trevor, I think, and did some further great work. George Jackson started us off Memphis Soul style, singing If You Never See Me. Well, seeing's one thing, friends, but hearing's different. Hearing things is sacred, and let me tell you, something sacred comes this way comes. At 4 p.m., John Page pays tribute to the life and works of Brian Wilson. The irreplaceable musical phenomenon, Brian Wilson. He's gonna play a bunch of Beach Boys stuff and who knows what else. And he's gonna, everything starts with Post, the Beach Boys Party album, which has always had a special place in my heart. You're in for a good time, sacred listening and memory. Brian Wilson, John Page helms Rock Continuum. Real soon, just about 60 minutes or so from now. It's 3 p.m. on Wowdy. 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So glad you're tuned in. My name's Patrick Hayden. We're rocking and souling. We got this hour together, and let's kick that off with Reservoir, Guitar Kid on Wowdy 94.3.

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Jeff Parker, right now. You just heard Oyster, which was Phil Seymour and Dwight Twilley before the Twilley Band, singing You're My Lover. Ted Taylor prior to that with Somebody's Getting In. Jackie Lee, Somebody's Getting It, pardon me. Jackie Lee with The Town I Live In. Steve Treatment doing Danger Zone. Flying Wedge out of Michigan with Come to My Casbah. Green on Red with This I Know. Elkie Brooks, He's Gotta Love Me. Let's get back to the action. Something like 38 minutes and change until John Page is here in celebration of the life and work of Brian Wilson. Stay cool. We got another set of music. Do you dare? I hope you'll dare. Guitar Kid on Wowdy, dare.

Tar Arcade on listeners for the WOWD coming in for a landing. You just heard Milt Matthews Incorporated. Can't see myself doing you wrong. Two tracks before that, you heard Tony and Tyrone doing Everyday Fun. Both of those gems come from a compilation that was put in my mitts a long time ago by Steve Lorber from the Circles program. It's entitled Good to the Last Drop. Prior to that, The Mumbles, American power pop that somehow got a record released on a Zurich punk label in the, well, mid-1970s. What can I tell you? Mumbles doing Polyvinyl. Verity Den from their self-titled of 2024 gave us Washer Dryer. Lattimore begged us, Put Pride Aside. And the rest we've done talked about, good friends. Listen, your radio dial's right where it belongs. John Page up next, honoring the life and work of the great one, Brian Wilson. I'll be back with a bunch of outtakes from Carl and the Passions, So Tough, next week. But the real deal, it's right now. Rock Continuum on listener-supported WOWD. It's weird out there. Be nice to each other. Bye-bye.

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everybody, and welcome to this week's edition of the Rock Continuum. I'm John Page. I'll be here with you for the next couple of hours on what seems to be the kind of unofficial start of the summer. But here, we're going to try and help you beat the heat and the barrage of info media for the next couple of hours with a variety of tunes and maybe even a little shelter songs coming up. And we'll tell you a little bit more about the program on the first break. But right now, let's dive into it with a song we're going to start the show off with, which is a song that the Lemon Twigs started their show off with when they were in town a week ago Saturday. It's also the title track from their latest record, Look for Your Mind, on the Rock Continuum.

from 1979. That's one of UK's more preeminent art rock groups, Wire, from their third album, 154, a track called The 15th. Before that, from the California Paisley Underground sound of The Quarter After, One Trip Later. And prior to that was the Triptides, California psych rock group, who in fact are going to be at the Comet Ping Pong in August. I think it's August 14th. We heard a track from their Nirvana Now record called She Is Dressed in Red. And that was preceded by The Who's Disguises, which came out here on The Who on Tour. But it actually was going to be part of a concept record. They recorded that and I'm a Boy, which was kind of some of Pete Townshend's gender ID confusion songs. But the concept never happened, and it instead came out on an EP, only to surface much later. And that was John Entwistle on the French horn. Started off with the Lemon Twigs, their opening track from their brand new record, Look for Your Mind. And we're here on the Rock Continuum until 6 o'clock tonight. I promised you a rather dreamy set today, and I think we're going to try and aim that way. We've got new music today from the brand new Sus record, and from System 7, from the new Jeff Parker and ETAIB Tet. We've got songs from the new Angelo D'Augustine and Robin Hitchcock and the Junipers. And up next is a track from the brand new White Fence record called Orange. That's Tim Presley. And it's a track called When the Animals Come Back.

0: That's the Dame himself, David Bowie. We started that last set off with a track from White Fence from their new album, Orange, track When the Animals Come Back. And yes, that was a second Who song that snuck in there. Both the White Fence and Lemon Twigs seem to owe a lot to the Who these days. So I've kind of been going back and listening to some of that. The Who was So Sad About Us from their Quick One or Happy Jack, depending on where you purchased it. And it was followed by Something for the Weekend, which is Super Furry Animals, and they're kind of glam rock, psych rock phase. Their first album proper, Fuzzy Logic, is a track called Something for the Weekend. Mick Ronson gave us Growing Up and I'm Fine from his Slaughter on 10th Avenue from 1974. And that was co-composed with David Bowie, and followed it, of course, with the man himself, David Bowie, doing Oh You Pretty Things from probably my favorite Bowie record, Hunky Dory. A song kind of about his feelings about impending fatherhood, as well as the new generation coming up. He originally wrote that, and it was given to Peter Noon of Herman's Hermits, who covered it first, and then Bowie put it on the record, Hunky Dory. You're listening to The Rock Continuum on WOWDLP, Tacoma Park. And a big thanks and shout out to everyone who contributed to the fund drive for WOWD, especially going out to Michael Dempsey, to Patrick Hayden, and Robbie White. Robbie White, yes, is back. I'll tell you more about that coming up a little bit later. And it's not too late. You can go to TacomaRadio.org. and contribute an amount. It will definitely help us keep the lights on, as they say. All right. Yes, I promised some shelter songs, too. So we got just kind of a mini ad hoc shelter theme, starting with probably the most famous of the shelter songs and going from there.
1: Twas in another lifetime, one of toil and blood, when blackness was a virtue, the road was full of mud. I came in from the wilderness, a creature void of form. Come in, she said, I'll give you shelter from the storm. And if I pass this way again, you can rest assured I'll always do my best for her, on that I give my word. In a world of steel-eyed death and men who are fighting to be warm, come in, she said, I'll give ya shelter from the storm. Not a word was spoke between us, there was little risk involved. Everything up to that point had been left unresolved. Try imagining a place where it's always safe and warm. Come in.

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I offered up my innocence, I got repaid with scorn. 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

That's UK's group, the Temples, doing Shelter. It was ending a little Shelter song we were doing there. Actually, it's called Shelter Song, and ended a little Shelter set we did. That's from their record Sun Structures in 2014. And I just saw where they're coming to the Atlantis at the end of the year. I think it's December 4th. Before the Temples is Broken Bells, James Mercer and Danger Mouse doing a single they released called Shelter. And we started out with Bob Dylan, Shelter from the Storm, from his Blood on the Tracks in 1974. I think that's somewhat about finding salvation through love and loss, that sort of thing. And of course, I mentioned the most famous Shelter song, and of course, that is probably the Rolling Stones song. And, you know, it didn't even come up across my mind. I didn't go about searching this by title. These are just three songs, three Shelter songs that happened to pop up in my mind. And that's what we got. And we will put them a little further down the road in the rock continuum. But let me tell you that support for Tacoma Radio comes from the Milton New Music and Windfest, a day of outdoor music and honoring the work of saxophonist Julius Hemphill, with live performances by the Hemphill Stringtet, Marty Ehrlich and Tamika Reed, Skullcap, and Tacoma Park's very own ensemble Volcanic Ash, with ambient music by our own Bob Boylan. That's coming up Saturday, May 30th, from 2 until dark in Milton, Delaware. That's the Milton New Music and Windfest, Saturday, May 30th, on Federal and Park Street in downtown Milton, Delaware. All right, up next, we actually are going to get into a slightly dreamier section. And in this next set, we're going to play one song. I think it's ending this set. Or actually, two songs. Brand new Of Montreal single from their forthcoming record, and a new song from the new Junipers record, which just came out. But we're going to start it off with one of my and Rock Continuum favorites, the witty and literate Peter Blegvat. This was a song from his Hangman's Hill record that he had John Greaves and Chris Cutler, both from Henry Cow, backing him up. And it's a track called Man Overboard.

That's UK's The Junipers from their brand new record, The Solid and Hollow. We heard Meadow Song. Before that was a brand new track, Already Dreaming, from Elephant Six Adjacent Group of Montreal, from their forthcoming record, which I believe is going to be called Aethermead. I'm not quite sure when that comes out. It started off with Peter Blegvat, Man Overboard, from his Hangman's Hill in 1998. And you're listening to WOWDLP, Tacoma Park, The Rock Continuum. All right, let's push on with... this is a track from a group called Montage. And many of you may know this, but... Montage is... Okay, all right. I will tell you about this after the set, but don't be surprised if you hear Left Banc influences in this, because it's Michael Brown. It's the group he kind of led after leaving Left Banc on the first record. But anyway, it's a group called Montage, and a track called Grand Pianist.

And in a Baroque pop set with Splitsville, that's a Baltimore psych rock group from their album The Complete Pet Soul, track called Tuesday Through Saturday. And right before that, one of their obvious influences was the Left Bank itself from their first album, Walk Away Renee, or just

when they did Left Bank 2. It's a matter of speculation, but in any case, we heard Montage doing Grand Pianist from their self-titled Montage record in 1969. And you're tuned here to the Rock Continuum for Monday afternoon. Ward 1 Mutual Aid is a grassroots community-led organization promoting food, housing, and economic justice for D.C. neighbors. 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A public service message from WOWD, Tacoma Radio. And this might be a good place to tell you about some of the other shows upcoming on WOWD. Right after the Rock Continuum at 6 o'clock tonight, we've got Now Playing, and that's Ben Jones' show where he highlights all this music that's coming to town, groups playing live and focusing on the local music scene. So he covers the gamut from house shows to stadium tours. And the format is pretty inclusive, rock, hip-hop, jazz, and punk. At 7 o'clock, Latin Connection, Luis featured music from Essential Latin American Records and the stories behind them. 8 to 11, Days Have Gone By is Matt Bormitt's bi-weekly show of ethereal music for adventurous listeners, with strange and ghastly sounds from around the globe and at home. 10 to 11 brings us Good Trouble, which is a program featuring music addressing the themes of freedom, social injustice, racial inequality, and activism, both overt and covert. Hosts include Steve Kaplan, Ben Bond, and Steve Chambers. That's tonight at 10 p.m. 11 to 1 is the DMV Underground with Cardo, cranking up the hip-hop for you. And tomorrow morning on the Tuesday Morning Mix, Steve's playing dancing songs for your listening pleasure, plus birthday salutes to Joey Ramone and to Pete Townsend. 10 to 12 p.m. tomorrow is check-in time with Marika doing quirky and creative radio. And 12 to 2 is the Rock and Roll Rabbit Hole. Scott invites you to share your love of radio by cranking up the volume and opening your windows with his annual Loud Show. And I might mention Forbidden Alliance, and I'm happy to let you know, as you probably do, that Robbie White is back with us. And this week his guest is going to be Jim Babjack. He's from the Smithereens, and that's coming up on Forbidden Alliance, which airs 9 to 12 a.m. Sunday morning. And so glad to have Robbie back. Okay, what have we got up? Oh, yes, the new one from Robin Hitchcock is coming up next. From his forthcoming album, I guess it comes out in about a month or so. It's called The Confuser. And we're going to hear a track from that entitled My Dead Astronaut. And this kind of has an astronaut, dreamy sort of feel to this set. We're also going to hear from the new Angelo D'Augustine. But first, Robin Hitchcock and My Dead Astronaut.

From his new record, Angel in Plain Clothes, that's Angelo D'Augustine doing Empty Shell. Before that, we were listening to Lilac Times, a UK psych folk group, from their record Astronauts, track called Dreaming from 1991. And Robin Hitchcock gave us his brand new single, My Dead Astronaut, from The Confuser, which is forthcoming. And that's the advance single from it, or one of the two advance singles, I believe. Okay, this might be the time I usually do the Rock Continuum concert listing, but in essence of time, I think I'm going to forego it, only to mention two shows that are happening this week. One is the Memorials playing at Pie Shop this Wednesday. Memorials being a kind of a psych pop group from Canterbury. And they're playing, as I say, at the Pie Shop Wednesday. Thursday, New Pornographers show up, and I'm sure we'll be playing the new record, The Future Side Of, at the 9:30 Club. The rest can be found on the Rock Continuum concert calendar on the Rock Continuum Facebook page. If you just go to Facebook and type in Rock Continuum's one word, you should find it. It's updated, a bunch of new stuff on there. Okay, pushing on. This is a group from Philadelphia called the Asteroid Number 4. And we're going to hear, they've got a new record out called In Praise of Shadows. And this is the opening track from it called Neptune.

That's Devo from their Freedom of Choice record. I think it was 1980, 1981. I think it was their third record. 1980, yes. And we're playing that because it's Mark Mothersbaugh's birthday, one of the main co-creators of Devo. He also went on to do TV and movies and Pee-wee's Playhouse and art as well. Turned 76 today. Before that was Brian Eno, the title track from his first solo record, Here Come the Warm Jets, in the year 1974. And we started that set off with the Asteroid Number 4 doing Neptune from their new LP, In Praise of Shadows. Okay, we got time for, I think, one more set, one more longish set, hopefully, on the Rock Continuum. And I'll be back in 2 weeks. I want to thank you so much for tuning in today. And next week at this time, it's Circles, I believe, with Steve Lorber. That'll be coming up next week. And let's see what we're closing out with. We're going to start off with Jeff Parker. Brand new record, Jeff Parker and ETAIVA. Rather jazzish. He plays in a lot of different contexts. You might know him from the guitarist of the group Tortoise, who's coming to town a little bit later at, I think, June at the 9:30 Club. And after the Jeff Parker, we're going to hear another track from the System 7 record. That's Steve Hillage and Maket Garati, their new kind of house psychedelic dance music. And finish up with a track from ambient country group Sus, their brand new record called Counting Sunsets. So again, thank you for joining us today. I hope you've enjoyed it. And first up here is Jeff Parker and ETA Quartet. And it's a track from his record called Happy Today. It's got people like Josh Johnson, great sax player too. Good lineup. The track we're going to hear is Like Swimwear, Part 2.

The show is Good Trouble with your hosts Steve Chambers, Ben Vaughn, and Steve Kaplan. Music fighting injustice and supporting equity, equality, and diversity. The soundtrack of the resistance, Monday nights, 10 to 11.

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My name is Ben Jones. You're listening to Now Playing, where I play for you upcoming bands and artists in the DC area. Let's get things started off with Vermont band Robber Robber, who are playing Rhizome this Friday. This is a track off their new record. It's called Avalanche Sound Effect.

Grace Ives with a song called Lullaby off her new record, Janky Star. Grace Ives is playing the Atlantis tomorrow night. Wow, I'm sorry, that the sound of the fan is in here is so distracting. The AC in the studio is broken on, of course, you know, the first real hot day of summer this year. What are you going to do? My name's Ben Jones. You're listening to Now Playing on Wowdy. Up next, I'm going to feature a really exciting benefit show happening at the 930 Club next Thursday for the DC Abortion Fund. They've put together an all-star bill, including some of the hottest indie names from our city. So I'm going to play for you Yaya Bay off of her great record, Remember Your North Star. You're going to hear Pour Up featuring DJ Native Son. And then we're going to also going to hear from Barty's Strange. Sober is the name of this next track. You're listening to Wowdy and also the Wowdy fan in the background there. My name is Ben. Again, thanks for listening.

local legends, the Slicky Boys, are reuniting for a one-off performance. I think it's a one-time performance next Saturday at the 9:30 Club. That was their track, This Party Sucks. And we've all been to a bad party, haven't we? Before that was British duo called Memorials, their track Boudica. They're playing Wednesday night at the Pie Shop, coming down a little tour through New York, Philly, East Coast. And we also heard from, I believe they're British as well, Just Mustard, the name of the band. The song was called We Were Just Here. They have sold out their show next Saturday at Songbird. So I hope you got your tickets if you're a fan of Just Mustard. My name is Ben Jones. You're listening to Now Playing. Next, I'm going to play for you The Roots, who are playing a free show in Baltimore this weekend. Doesn't happen that often. Go check it out. I had to dig a little deep to find a radio-friendly Roots song, but I found one that they did like their own version. They collaborated with Monsters of Folk, which are themselves a supergroup of a different flavor. And so I'm gonna play for you The Roots and Monsters of Folk. It's Dear God 2.0. You're listening to Wowdy. Stay tuned. Lots more great music on the way.

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This is a public service message from Wowdy Tacoma Radio. And if you like Rhizome and like what you're hearing, then you're in luck because we're listening to Glenn Jones, no relation to my own father, and his song Flower Turned Inside Out. And he's playing with a whole bill of American primitive guitarists at Rhizome next Wednesday, the 27th. And yeah, it'll be great. Rhizome, we're so blessed to have Rhizome in this community. It's a great home for the arts and for things that would otherwise, I think, not have a home. And funny story, I just met an old family friend this past weekend who turns out he lives in Manassas. Turns out he's into weird experimental art and guitar and such. And turns out we had never met before, but we were at the same show at Rhizome about a month ago. So that's community. That's Tacoma. And that's what's so beautiful about living here. I'm going to let Glenn Jones play us out. And then we're going to hear from the great Lyle Lovett. He's doing two sold-out nights at the Birchmere, not this weekend, but next. I'm going to play a relatively new tune that I just discovered today of his. It's called Pants is Overrated. So that's what you have to look forward to here on Wowdy. Stay tuned. Got a lot more great music coming up.

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The last time I'd seen him was at his uncle's funeral. We talked about Todd Snyder. I thought he was nice. But a lot of people said that Dino was a deadbeat who'd never learned to act like he should. He'd gotten hepatitis in his days sharing needles, and if that hadn't killed him, they said something else would. But we learned that day at the funeral service Dean didn't have to die when he did. He had said no to a liver replacement.

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0: accepting our fate, singing Todd Snyder songs.
1: That's local musician and friend of the pod, Reed Hopkins. The song was called Dino and Me. And by playing Reed, I've transitioned over to the portion of the show this afternoon where I'm going to be highlighting some bands that are playing Petworth Porch Fest, which is coming up next weekend. Porch Fest is like my favorite day of the year every year. Vibes are so good. Everyone's out in the street enjoying local live music. And there's a lot of really great talented artists in our town that I like to play for you. So that was Reed. You can catch him at 5 p.m. over on Spring Road Northwest. Me and my friend Hannah might be making a guest appearance there. But next up, I'm going to play for you a band called Rail Splitter, which I just kind of found on the internet schedule here. Can't tell you much about them, except that they play some rip-rockin' rock and roll. So this is a song called Little. It's by Rail Splitter. And then we'll hear from This Doggle Hunt, Desdemona's, and a bunch of other great local bands. So stay tuned. You're listening to Now Playing. My name is Ben Jones. Thanks for being here, y'all. I've got about 20 minutes left.

local punk band Desdemona's with their song The South Will Never Rise Again. You can catch them at Lyman's playing Porch Fest next Saturday at 6 p.m. And while I'm at it, speaking of Lyman's, I, in my capacity as an organizer with Ward 1 Mutual Aid, am hosting a fundraiser party at Lyman's this Thursday. It's May the 21st. Come on out. A bunch of local breweries have donated a bunch of beer, and it will be a good time. Pinball and prom-themed decorations will be had. I would love to see the whole city there. Follow DCW1 Mutual Aid for more info. But yeah, Desdemona is a great local band. I have no idea where in the bar they're going to play because it is not a big place. But really fun that they added the organ into a punk band. I have never heard anything quite like it, but I think it really rocks. That's Desdemona's. I'm gonna, barring some technical difficulties, now I will play for you another local band also playing Porch Fest. This Dog'll Hunt is the name of the project. Our very own Caroline, DJ for DIY Not, Tuesday afternoons plays in this band. I saw them at Liberation Weekend for the first time a few weeks ago, and they totally blew my socks off. The track I'm going to play for you is called How Dare I. My name is Ben Jones, and you've got about 15 more minutes of now playing, and then Luis is up next with Latin Connection, so stay tuned. Thanks for being here, everyone. Yep, there we go. That's this dog.

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From what am I to do to what I wouldn't give to stay. Across this wooden table from a girl you'll never see. A bridge beyond a cross that couldn't bear the weight.

locals, the Maca Sticks. That was a DC girl off last year's record, The Nation's Scapital. My name has been Ben Jones. You've listened to Now Playing. We've been hearing tracks by local bands who are playing Petworth Porch Fest next weekend. I'm going to leave you with one more ska band, The Fuss, and then it's time for Latin Connection, so don't go anywhere. 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